0: 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Welcome to another episode of our Tafsir, page by page, and inshallah ta'ala, today we are on page 33. And this is the second juz of the Qur'an, Surah Al-Baqarah. In the previous episode, Allah subhanahu wa ta'ala mentioned to us a number of important principles. And from those principles is that Allah azza wa jal mentioned the difference between those people who are engaged in the remembrance of Allah subhanahu wa ta'ala, and their life is one of submission to Allah azza wa jal, willing to make that sacrifice of their life and their pleasure and their comforts and luxuries in order to attain Allah's pleasure and His mercy and His reward, as opposed to those people who are not willing to do so. They don't remember Allah subhanahu wa ta'ala. They are people who don't fear Allah azza wa jal, and they are people who would rather follow the footsteps of shaitan despite the many signs of Allah subhanahu wa ta'ala coming upon them. And Allah azza wa jal concluded those few verses that we mentioned in the last episode. Allah subhanahu wa ta'ala spoke in the few verses that we mentioned towards the end about how the signs of Allah azza wa jal had come, but that those people had turned away from those signs. So Allah azza wa jal was asking them, what sign then do you want? Do you want to physically be able to see Allah azza wa jal? By the time that happens, it will already be too late. It will be Yawmul Qiyamah. Allah subhanahu wa ta'ala will continue in verse 211 with pretty much on that same theme. And that is the signs that Allah azza wa jal gave and how people responded. And Allah subhanahu wa ta'ala is mentioning to the ummah of the Prophet sallallahu alayhi wa sallam and the people of Quraysh at the time of the Prophet sallallahu alayhi wa sallam that Allah azza wa jalla has always sent signs to the different nations, to the different people. Every single prophet came with signs so that those people would know that their salvation lies in the path that has been laid out for them by their prophets and messengers, the path that leads them to the worship of Allah subhanahu wa ta'ala alone. Allah azza wa jalla says in verse 211, أعوذ بالله من الشيطان الرجيم سل بني إسرائيل كم آتيناهم من آية بينة ومن يبدل نعمة الله من بعد ما جاءته فإن الله شديد العقاب. Allah عز وجل says, and ask the children of Israel, how many clear signs we brought to them. If anyone alters Allah's blessings after he has received them, then indeed Allah is stern and severe in his punishment. Allah subhanahu wa ta'ala is saying, ask Bani Israel, ask the people of the book, the people of the scripture, the Jews and the Christians, how many signs Allah azza wa jal sent down to them. Clear signs that Allah azza wa jal gave to them. And we have those clear signs within the Quran itself. If we look at the story of Musa alayhi salatu wasalam, and we've covered some of these signs previously, because Allah azza wa jal has mentioned a number of them already in Surah Al-Baqarah, how many different signs did Allah subhanahu wa ta'ala give to the Prophet Musa alayhi salam and for Bani Israel? Didn't they have the sign of Allah azza wa jal taking them and saving them from Pharaoh and his armies? Didn't they see the signs of Musa alayhi salam with his staff and the way that Allah azza wa jal allowed that staff to do certain things? Didn't Allah subhanahu wa ta'ala save them from Pharaoh and his tyranny by drowning Pharaoh within the ocean? Didn't Allah azza wa jal then give food and provision to Bani Israel and cloud a shelter for them as they wandered through the desert? All of these signs that Allah azza wa jal gave to them, Allah subhanahu wa ta'ala says, ask them concerning all of these signs. And just as they received all of these signs, then likewise the Quraysh received signs at the hands of the Prophet sallallahu alaihi wasallam. The Prophet sallallahu alaihi wasallam brought to them the Quran. The Prophet sallallahu alaihi wasallam split the moon for them. The Prophet sallallahu alaihi wasallam, they could see that his message and what he spoke about was true, and what he asked or what he said would come true. They saw his prophecies being realized before their very eyes. Yet still they disbelieved. Still they turned away. And so the issue is not just about the signs being present, because Allah Azza wa Jalla has always sent signs at the hands of the prophets and messengers. But rather the issue is being able to believe in those signs and accept them for what they are. And that is where the person of pure heart comes in, the person who has iman, the person who wants to be guided towards Allah subhanahu wa ta'ala, they will look at those signs and they will accept them. And as for the person whose heart is entrenched in disbelief, they don't seek guidance, they don't care about guidance, they're not looking to worship Allah subhanahu wa ta'ala, their hearts are covered with their sins and so on, those people are the ones who, despite seeing those signs, they still won't believe. Because had those signs been enough, then Pharaoh would have believed at the time of Musa alayhi salam. Had those signs been enough, then every single prophet and messenger's people would have believed when they saw the signs and miracles that those prophets and messengers brought. And had those signs been enough, then the Quraysh themselves, all of them, would have accepted Islam at the early stages of the prophethood of our Prophet sallallahu alaihi wasallam. For example, when they saw the moon being split by Allah's permission, as the Prophet sallallahu alaihi wasallam mentioned, or as the Prophet sallallahu alaihi wasallam made du'a for. And so these are all signs that have always been present, and that is why Allah azza wa jalla says, وَمَن يُبَدِّلْ نِعْمَةَ اللَّهِ, whosoever alters, changes the blessing of Allah. How do you change the blessing of Allah? Because the blessing of Allah Azza wa Jal brings you iman, brings you belief, brings you guidance, and you change it to disbelief. Meaning you ignore it, and you instead of taking that blessing of Allah Azza wa Jal and understanding its value and taking that blessing in, you alter it and you instead go to disbelief, you go to misguidance, and you turn away from the blessings of Allah subhanahu wa ta'ala. Allah Azza wa Jal says, whoever changes and alters the blessings of Allah, whoever disregards the blessings of Allah, مِن بَعْدِ مَا جَاءَتْ, after he has received them, after they have come to him, فَإِنَّ اللَّهَ شَدِيدُ الْعِقَابِ, then Allah Azza wa Jal is severe in his punishment. Then Allah severely punished the likes of the people of Nuh, and Hud, and Salih, and Lut, and Shu'aib, and Musa alayhi salatu wasalam in terms of Pharaoh. Then Allah Azza wa Jal punished all of those nations, and Allah Azza wa Jal relays to them, to us, their stories in the Quran in multiple times. A number of times these stories are repeated so that we can understand the importance of accepting guidance, of accepting the signs of Allah Azza wa Jal, and the end result of those who turn away from the signs of Allah subhanahu wa ta'ala. In verse 212, Allah Azza wa Jal then goes on to mention the reason as to why people turn away. Why don't they accept that guidance? Why can't they accept Iman? And one of the major reasons is because of the way that they have become engrossed in the life of this world. The way that this life of this world has made them think that there is nothing more to existence in this world. That it is only these few years or decades that we have, and there is nothing after it. And so they have no reason, no impetus, no driving reason for them to work for anything beyond what they can see around them in this world. Allah subhanahu wa ta'ala says in verse 212, زين للذين كفروا الحياة الدنيا ويسخرون من الذين آمنوا. The life of this world has been made to seem glamorous to the disbelievers, and they laugh at those who believe, because they have seen, or they think, that it is only this world, the beauty of this world, the wealth of this world, the trappings, the luxuries of the dunya, that is all that they can understand and see. And so because of that, it is something which diverts them away from the path of Allah subhanahu wa ta'ala. And that is why we as Muslims, as the Prophet sallallahu alayhi wa sallam told us in a number of narrations, we're told to be wary of the dunya. And as Allah azza wa jal mentions a number of times in the Quran, don't be deceived by the dunya. Don't look around the dunya and think that this is all there is. Don't think that the wealth of the dunya is more than what Allah azza wa jal has prepared in terms of the rewards of the akhirah. And so what the people are doing, what the people do, what they fall into, is that they just become bemused, or they just become entranced, or they go into a trance when it comes, enchanted by the dunya. And so it's like a spell that they can't break. And that is why they laugh and they mock the believers. Allah says subhanahu wa ta'ala, وَيَسْخَرُونَ مِنَ الَّذِينَ آمَنُوا. Why do they mock the believers? Because they see that the mu'mineen don't care about the dunya. They're not fussed about wealth. They're not people who are trying to just take money every which way. They're people who, for example, when you're told that if you give us £100 by interest, we'll give you £150, they say, no, we don't want the 50, we'll just take the 100. And for the disbelievers, they don't understand, why would you give away what is essentially free money? Why wouldn't you accept something when you don't even have to work for it? And so they don't understand the principles that underlie, or that are the basis and foundation of the belief of the Muslim. And rather all that they look at is the dunya and its trappings and its luxuries. Allah subhanahu wa ta'ala says that this is what causes people to turn away from the akhirah, from Allah subhanahu wa ta'ala. And that is why the Prophet told us sallallahu alayhi wa sallam in the hadith, that from the reasons of the weakness of this ummah that will come, he said later on, that when the ummah will become weak, despite their quantity in number, despite the many Muslims, as we see today, over 1 billion Muslims in the world, but they are weak. They're not people of strong iman. You don't see a major impact that those Muslims have. He said one of the reasons will be because they will dislike death and they will love the dunya. حب الدنيا وكراهية الموت. They will love this dunya, they won't want to leave. And they will dislike death, meaning that they dislike the hereafter. Because of that weakness of iman, they don't work for the akhirah, but they just work for the dunya. Exact opposite to the way that the early generations of the companions radiallahu anhu ajma'in and those early generations were. When they worked for the akhirah, and they just survived in the dunya. Now we work for the dunya, and if anything, we may do what we can to survive in the akhirah. Like we do very little and hope that we've done enough to survive in the akhirah. Allah Azza wa Jalla continues and he says, وَالَّذِينَ اتَّقَوْا فَوْقَهُمْ يَوْمَ الْقِيَامَةِ. But as for those, because Allah says that they laugh and mock the believers, but those who are conscious of Allah, have fear of Allah Azza wa Jalla, will be above them on يوم القيامة. They may laugh at them in this world. The believers in this world may be weaker, may be poorer, may have less status and power, but on يوم القيامة they will be above them. And the station that truly matters is the station of يوم القيامة. And the reward and the wealth and the blessings that truly matter are the reward and blessings of يوم القيامة. They will be above them. Because Allah subhanahu wa ta'ala, when He will judge, will not judge based upon a person's wealth or their status or their power or their lineage or any of those other things that we in this dunya consider to be the hallmarks of importance. We judge people based upon their appearance. We judge people based upon their wealth. We judge people based upon their status and their job and their citizenship and so on and so forth. But Allah Azza wa Jal judges people based upon their iman and their taqwa and their righteous deeds. And that is why the people that are considered or may be considered to be lowly in this world, Allah Azza wa Jal will raise and honor them on Yawm Al-Qiyamah. And those people who are considered to be mighty and powerful and wealthy in this world may become lowly and humbled or humiliated by Allah subhanahu wa ta'ala on Yawm Al-Qiyamah. Allah Azza wa Jal says, concluding this verse, وَاللَّهُ يَرْزُقُ مَنْ يَشَاءُ بِغَيْرِ حِسَابٍ. And Allah gives and provides immeasurably for whomsoever He pleases. Allah Azza wa Jalla will choose from amongst the believers those to whom to give to wealth. And there are a number of believers in the past, from the time of the companions radiallahu anhu ajma'in, as we mentioned in the previous episode, until our time today, Muslims who are good and righteous and work for the sake of Allah Azza wa Jalla, and Allah gives them wealth. They're comfortable and sometimes they're rich and very wealthy. There is nothing wrong with that. There is nothing wrong with you taking and benefiting from the dunya. If Allah Azza wa Jalla has opened for you a path that allows you to have wealth and money, then that is halal and permissible for you, so long as you know how to take that wealth in halal and spend it in halal. So long as you know how to fulfill the obligations of Allah Azza wa Jal when it comes to those aspects of the dunya. Allah Azza wa Jal has made it halal for you, so long as you abide by the rulings of Allah subhanahu wa ta'ala. Allah Azza wa Jal then goes on to say, in verse number 213, كَانَ النَّاسُ أُمَّةً وَاحِدَةً. Mankind was a single community, meaning that they were all once upon a time upon iman, upon belief in Allah subhanahu wa ta'ala and worshipping Him alone. In the time of the beginning of creation, when Allah subhanahu wa ta'ala first created our forefather Adam alayhi salatu wasalam, Allah azza wa jal, everyone was upon Islam. There was only one nation, meaning there was only one religion that everyone was upon. Everyone was Muslim. That lasted, as we know in the hadith of Ibn Abbas radiallahu anhu, for approximately 10 generations. Until towards the time of Nuh alayhi salam, or slightly before Nuh alayhi salatu wasalam, shaitan came and he made people make idols, or he whispered to them and tempted them into making and constructing, fashioning idols that they then began to worship besides Allah subhanahu wa ta'ala. And so shirk then emerged upon the earth for the first time. And that is when the first of the messengers was sent, Nuh alayhi salatu wasalam. And that is why Allah Azza wa Jalla says, كَانَ النَّاسُ أُمَّةً وَاحِدًا. People were always upon tawheed, always upon the worship of Allah Azza wa Jalla at the beginning. فَبَعَثَ اللَّهُ النَّبِيِّينَ مُبَشِّرِينَ وَمُنذِرِينَ. And then Allah sent the prophets to bring good news and give warning. Meaning when shirk started to emerge and then continued until our time today, Allah subhanahu wa ta'ala then sent the prophets and messengers. And as we said before, the prophets and messengers have only two roles: to give glad tidings to those people who follow the path of Allah and worship Allah Azza wa Jal alone, and to warn those people of the punishment of Allah who turn away from Allah Azza wa Jal and don't worship Allah subhanahu wa ta'ala alone. وَأَنزَلَ مَعَهُمُ الْكِتَابَ بِالْحَقِّ لِيَحْكُمَ بَيْنَ النَّاسِ فِي مَخْتَلَفُوا 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And Allah Azza wa Jalla says, and with them He sent the scripture with truth to judge people between their disagreements. Allah Azza wa Jalla gave to all of these prophets, alongside their bringing of glad tidings and their warnings, Allah Azza wa Jalla gave to them revelation. Allah Azza wa Jalla gave to them knowledge. Knowledge that would give guidance to the people, that they would be able to look at their disagreements, to be able to look at those issues that they don't have knowledge of or concerning, and they would be able to find the path that leads them back to Allah subhanahu wa ta'ala. Allah Azza wa Jalla opened up these doors for the believers and for the disbelievers, for all of mankind. The believers accepted the guidance, the disbelievers rejected it. And that is why Allah Azza wa Jalla then goes on to say, وَمَخْتَلَفَ فِيهِ إِلَّا الَّذِينَ أُوتُوهُ مِنْ بَعْدِ مَا جَاءَتْهُمُ الْبَيِّنَاتُ بَغْيًا بَيْنَهُمْ. Allah Azza wa Jalla says, and it was only those to whom it was given who disagreed about it after the clear signs had come to them because of rivalry between them. Allah subhanahu wa ta'ala says that with every prophet that came, he sent revelation. That revelation contains guidance. Is there one God or more than one God? The Quran, the revelation tells you that there is only one God. How do we worship Allah Azza wa Jal in a way that is pleasing to Him? The revelation tells you the path to Allah subhanahu wa ta'ala. What will happen if you worship Allah Azza wa Jal? The revelation tells you the reward that is waiting for you by Allah's permission and through His mercy. So what if I don't follow those paths? If I don't worship Allah, if I worship other than Allah, if I don't follow that path, Allah Azza wa Jalla has made that clear also within His revelations. The people who came didn't differ until after that revelation came, meaning that they had the signs and the knowledge and the guidance that came from Allah, and as we mentioned in the previous verse, they simply chose to ignore it. They chose the path of shaitan because they're so impressed by the dunya and want to just live here as if they're going to live here for eternity, even though it is a fact that every single human knows that their time upon this world is limited. Even if you were to live for 100 years, there is still a limit to your time. And we always see around us people who pass away in their 80s, in their 90s, some of them past the age of 100, but their time still comes. Just because we're 20 or 30 today doesn't mean that we won't also have a day and a time in which we will pass away. But that is from the whisperings and the temptations of shaitan, that he makes something which is so finite, something which passes so quickly, as all of us can attest to. When you're in your 30s and 40s and 50s and 60s, you can still remember being a teenager. You can remember being in your early 20s. And that time passes so fast, that from yesterday, when you were a young person, a young woman, a young man, living by yourself, independent, maybe studying at school or university, and today, now you're a father. And some of us are grandparents. And time moves so fast. But despite this, shaitan has made it in such a way, or tempted us and made us think of the dunya in such a way, that we think that we will live forever. And so we just work for what we have. And we just, even when some of those people go to the age and their state of health, where they actually realize that their time now is very limited, that their days upon this earth are very numbered, shaitan still makes them people who are heedless and neglectful of Allah subhanahu wa ta'ala. And so Allah Azza wa Jal says that the knowledge came to them, but they still continue to differ. Rather than taking the Quran as a source of guidance, as a source of agreement that they can use to worship Allah Azza wa Jal, they treated it as something which would continue to be a source of misguidance, or that they would ignore, and so therefore they would be misguided. Allah Azza wa Jal says, فَهَدَى اللَّهُ الَّذِينَ آمَنُوا لِمَا اخْتَلَفُوا فِيهِ مِنَ الْحَقِّ بِإِذْنِهِ. So Allah Azza wa Jal guides the believers to the truth that they have differed about. Allah subhanahu wa ta'ala gives guidance to those whom He loves. And that is why from the greatest blessings of Allah Azza wa Jal is the blessing of guidance. That is the blessing that Allah subhanahu wa ta'ala only gives to those whom He loves. The dunya that Allah Azza wa Jal mentioned a couple of verses ago, that's given to everyone. Muslims have it, non-Muslims have it. The good have it, the evil have it. The righteous and the not righteous have it. All of the people are given parts of the dunya. But guidance, Allah Azza wa Jal, guidance and belief in Allah subhanahu wa ta'ala, iman, that is only given to those whom Allah Azza wa Jal loves. فَهَدَى اللَّهُ الَّذِينَ آمَنُوا. Allah says that He gives guidance to those who believe, and they are therefore guided and shown the path that other people differ in. Those other religions that can't decide how they should worship Allah Azza wa Jal, or which God, or how many gods there are, the Muslims are guided through the iman to that which is the truth. And Allah Azza wa Jal then concludes this verse by saying, وَاللَّهُ يَهْدِي مَن يَشَاءُ إِلَىٰ صِرَاطٍ مُسْتَقِيمٍ. And Allah guides whomsoever He wills to the straight path. And that is why, as we mentioned in the tafsir of Surah Al-Fatiha, the believers always ask Allah Azza wa Jal for guidance and to be made steadfast upon that guidance. And it is said that the Prophet sallallahu alaihi wasallam, from the du'as that he would often make, is the du'a, يَا مُقَلِّبَ الْقُلُوبِ, ثبت قلبي على دينك. Oh, the one who turns the hearts, make my heart firm and steadfast upon your religion. Because the believer understands how precious guidance is and how easily it can leave a person, or how easily a person can squander that guidance. And so therefore they always ask Allah Azza wa Jal for that guidance, and Allah subhanahu wa ta'ala guides whomsoever He pleases subhanahu wa ta'ala. Allah Azza wa Jal then in verse 214 tells us that don't think that just because you have guidance, that just because you are from amongst those people who are upon the path that Allah Azza wa Jal loves and has chosen, that it is all smooth and clean sailing. That it is a path that is full of rose petals. That there is no hardship or thorns or difficulty upon that path. Rather, the people on the path to Jannah are sometimes the ones who are tried and tested the most. Allah subhanahu wa ta'ala says, أَمْ حَسِبَتُمْ أَن تَدْخُلُوا الْجَنَّةَ وَلَمَّا يَأْتِكُمْ مَثَلُ الَّذِينَ خَلَوْا مِن قَبْلِكُمْ. Do you suppose that you will enter the Jannah without first having suffered like those who came before you, without having been tested by the, like those who came before you? Allah Azza wa Jal says, don't think the path to Jannah is an easy or smooth one. Just because it is the path that Allah has chosen, the path that is pleasing to Allah Azza wa Jal, yes, it is the path of mercy and guidance that ultimately leads you to mercy and guidance. And upon that path there is mercy and guidance, because Allah Azza wa Jal allows the believers to overcome those challenges and hardships, and through them, Allah subhanahu wa ta'ala gives them an increase in blessing and reward, and a raising in their status and expiation of their sin. So there is good even within those challenges and difficulties. But Allah Azza wa Jalla says, nevertheless, it is a path of difficulty. And you will be tested, and those who came before you were tested. As Allah Azza wa Jalla says at the beginning of Surah Al-Ankabut, أَحَسِبَ النَّاسُ أَن يَقُولُوا آمَنَّا وَهُمْ لَا يُفْتَنُونَ. Do the people think that they will simply be left alone because they claim to believe? وَلَقَدْ فَتَنَّ الَّذِينَ مِنْ قَبْلِهِمْ. Allah says, and of a surety, we tested those who came before you. فَلَا يَعْلَمَنَّ اللَّهُ الَّذِينَ صَدَقُوا وَلَا يَعْلَمَنَّ الْكَاذِبِينَ. So that Allah made it known those who were truthful from those who were lying. Allah tested those who came before us. And Allah Azza wa Jal tested the nations that came before us, the prophets and messengers that came before us, and even us today that are living as Muslims, the Muslims that came before us from the time of the Prophet sallallahu alaihi wasallam and the companions and the subsequent generations until our time. And that is why Allah Azza wa Jal then goes on to give that example of the Messenger sallallahu alayhi wasallam. He says, subhanahu wa ta'ala, مَسَّتْهُمُ الْبَأْسَاءُ وَالضَّرَّاءُ وَزُلْزِلُوا حَتَّى يَقُولَ الرَّسُولُ وَالَّذِينَ آمَنُوا مَعَهُ مَتَى نَصْرُ اللَّهِ أَلَا إِنَّ نَصْرَ اللَّهِ قَرِيبٌ. They were afflicted by misfortune and hardship, and they were so shaken that even their messenger and the believers with him cried, when will Allah's help arrive? Indeed, Allah's help is always near. So Allah Azza wa Jal says, those nations that came before us, the people of Nuh alayhi salatu wasalam, or Nuh alayhi salam and the believers with him, Hud, Salih, Shu'ib, Lut, Musa, Isa, Ibrahim alayhi salatu wasalam, all of the prophets of Allah were tested with ba'sa wa dharra, with misfortune and hardship. Hardship with regards to the way that people came and they rejected them, and the harm and the transgression and oppression that they had to suffer at their hands, and misfortune sometimes within their own circumstances. Their families not believing, their children passing away, diseases that afflicted them, being separated from their loved ones, whatever it may be. Misfortune and hardship afflicted all of them. وَزُلْزِلُوا. And they were shaken. And the word zilzal we use in Arabic language also for an earthquake, to show to you the severity of that shaking. But the believer is the one who's on a solid foundation. No matter how hard that shaking is, that solid foundation will always remain upright. But someone whose iman is weak, or that iman isn't present, then even the smallest amount of movement will cause that person to collapse and cause that person to turn away. حَتَّى يَقُولَ الرَّسُولُ وَالَّذِينَ آمَنُوا. Until the messenger, whichever of those prophets and messengers they were, all of them, even them, they said, when will Allah's help come? Because sometimes that transgression and difficulty was so severe, as even in the time of the Prophet sallallahu alaihi wasallam, as we have in the hadith in Sahih al-Bukhari, when the companion Khabbab ibn al-Arat radiyallahu anhu came in the early days of Mecca to the Prophet sallallahu alaihi wasallam, whilst the Prophet sallallahu alaihi wasallam was sitting in the shade of the Kaaba, and he said, O Messenger of Allah, will you not make dua for us? Will you not seek Allah's help for us? Because the situation becomes that difficult, become so unbearable that it is difficult for the Muslims and the believers to continue. متى نصر الله? Allah says, subhanahu wa ta'ala, أَلَا إِنَّ نَصْرَ اللَّهِ قَرِيبٌ. Indeed, Allah's help is always near. And that is why the Prophet sallallahu alayhi wa sallam said to Khabbab radiallahu an, وَلَكِنَّكُمْ قَوْمٌ تَسْتَعْجِرُونَ. But you are a hasty people. Meaning you are hasty. Allah promised you His help, but Allah didn't say that it has to be immediate. And Allah wants you through this challenge to purify yourself, through this test and hardship to increase in reward and to have expiation of your sins. In verse 215, the last verse that we will take inshallah ta'ala in today's episode, Allah Azza wa Jalla continues and He says, يَسْأَلُونَكَ مَاذَا يُنْفِقُونَ قُلْ مَا أَنْفَقَتُمْ مِنْ خَيْرٍ فَلِلْوَالِدَيْنِ وَالْأَقْرَبِينَ وَالْيَتَامَى وَالْمَسَاكِينِ وَابْنِ السَّبِيلِ وَمَا تَفْعَلُوا مِنْ خَيْرٍ فَإِنَّ اللَّهَ بِهِ عَلِيمٌ. They ask you what they should spend, what they should give. Say, whatever you give, it should be for your parents, your close relatives, the orphans, the needy, and the travelers. And indeed, Allah is well aware of whatever good you do. The believers are those people who therefore, when they understand that this is a life of hardship, it is a life of test, it is a life that Allah Azza wa Jal wants us to sacrifice for Him, they ask about those things that benefit them. And from those questions that the companions posed to the Prophet sallallahu alaihi wasallam is what they should spend. ماذا ينفقون? What should they give? And Allah Azza wa Jal responded that you can give whatever is good. Give whatever is beneficial, because not everyone has money. Some people have to offer their services. Some people have to offer their advice. Some people have to give food. Some people have to give their part of their possessions. Every person has different levels of wealth and different types of wealth and different types of help that they can offer. But rather Allah Azza wa Jal says what you give should be to those people that have a right upon you and to those people who have a need. From those people who have the most and greatest rights upon you are your parents. To give to them, to help them, to offer them advice, to be with them and support them, especially as they get older and they are more in need of that help and support, that is from the rights that Allah Azza wa Jalla has placed upon you. And your aqrabeen, your relatives, starting with the closest from amongst them and moving out. All of them have rights upon you. The closer they are, the greater the right. And the further away from they are from you, then the lesser that right becomes, but still nevertheless they have a right upon you from joining the ties of kinship and remaining upon good terms with them. And helping those who are needy, from the orphans and the poor and the traveler that is stuck in a place and unable to proceed with their journey or go back to their home. That is the meaning of travelers. Not even traveler, because travelers sometimes are very wealthy and very comfortable. It's speaking about a certain type of traveler who runs out of funds and therefore is unable to continue with their journey or return back to their homeland. These people are examples of people in need. And there are other peoples as well, such as the widows and the destitute and others that Allah Azza wa Jalla mentions elsewhere in other verses in the Quran. These people have rights. Give to them of that which you can to the best of your ability. And that is why Allah Azza wa Jalla concludes this verse by saying, and that which you do of good, then know that Allah is ever knowing of it. Allah knows and has knowledge of every good that you offer. I don't have a great deal of money, so I can't give people money. But I can help them, I can teach them, I can give them advice, I can help in other ways. Whatever good you offer, indeed Allah Azza wa Jal knows that. May Allah subhanahu wa ta'ala make us from amongst those people who are generous and kind, and those people who help and support others. Barakallahu feekum, wa sallallahu ala nabiyyina Muhammadin wa ala alihi wa sahbihi ajma'in. Wassalamu alaikum wa rahmatullahi wa barakatuh.
1: Bismillahir Rahmanir Rahim.
2: 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A voice of faith, a voice of light, guiding hearts through day and night. From Sydney's shores we share the way, with hope and peace for every day. 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Faith.

0: In the name of God, the Merciful, the Beneficent. All praise is due to Allah, Lord of the worlds. And may peace and blessings be upon our Prophet Muhammad and upon his righteous family and companions. Allah says in the glorious Quran,
1: أَلَا بِذِكْرِ اللَّهِ تَطْمَئِنُّ الْقُلُوبِ
0: Verily, in the remembrance of Allah do hearts find rest. This contains a number of remembrances for you to recite in the morning and in the evening. We hope that you will reap its rewards and spread its blessings. In the morning and in the evening, recite Ayatul Kursi

We have reached the evening, and at this very time, unto Allah belongs all sovereignty, and all praise is for Allah. None has the right to be worshipped except Allah alone without any partner. To Him belongs all sovereignty and all praise, and He is over all things omnipotent. My Lord, I ask for the good of this night and the good of what follows it, and I take refuge in You from the evil of this night and the evil of what follows it. My Lord, I take refuge in You from laziness and senility. My Lord, I take refuge in You from torment in the fire and punishment in the grave. In the evening, say,

O Allah, by your leave we have reached the evening, and by your leave we have reached the morning. By your leave we live and die, and unto you is our return. In the morning and in the evening, say,

O Allah, you are my Lord. None has the right to be worshipped except you. You created me, and I am your servant, and I abide by your covenant and promise as best as I can. I take refuge in you from the evil of that which I have committed. I acknowledge your favor upon me, and I acknowledge my sin, so forgive me, for verily none can forgive sin except you. In the evening, recite the following four times.

O Allah, verily I have reached the evening and call on you, the bearers of your throne, your angels, and all of your creation, to witness that you are Allah. None has the right to be worshipped except you alone without any partner, and that Muhammad is your servant and messenger. In the evening, say,

O Allah, whatever blessing upon which I or any of your creation have retired is from you alone without any partner, so for you is all praise and unto you is all thanks. In the morning and in the evening, recite the following three times.

O Allah, grant my body health. O Allah, grant my hearing health. O Allah, grant my sight health. None has the right to be worshipped except you. O Allah, I take refuge with you from disbelief and poverty, and I take refuge with you from the punishment of the grave. None has the right to be worshipped except you. In the morning and in the evening, recite the following 7 times.

Allah is sufficient for me. None has the right to be worshipped except Him. Upon Him I rely, and He is the Lord of the Exalted Throne. In the morning and in the evening, say,

O Allah, I ask you for pardon and well-being in this life and the next. O Allah, I ask you for pardon and well-being in my religious and worldly affairs, and my family and my wealth. O Allah, veil my weaknesses and set at ease my dismay. O Allah, preserve me from the front and from behind, and on my right and on my left and from above, and I take refuge with you lest I be swallowed up by the earth.

O Allah, knower of the unseen and the seen, creator of the heavens and the earth, Lord and sovereign of all things, I bear witness that none has the right to be worshipped except you. I take refuge in you from the evil of my soul and from the evil and shirk of the devil, and from committing wrong against my soul or bringing such upon any other Muslim. In the morning and in the evening, recite the following 3 times.

In the name of Allah, with whose name nothing is harmed on earth nor in the heavens, and He is the All-Seeing, the All-Knowing. In the morning and in the evening, recite the following 3 times.

I am pleased with Allah as a Lord, and Islam as a religion, and with Muhammad, peace and blessings be upon him, as a prophet. In the morning and in the evening, recite the following 3 times.

I am pleased with Allah as a Lord, and Islam as a religion, and with Muhammad, peace and blessings be upon him, as a prophet. In the morning and in the evening, say,

O ever-living, O self-subsisting and supporter of all, by your mercy I seek assistance. Rectify for me all of my affairs, and do not leave me to myself even for the blink of an eye. In the evening, say,

We have reached the evening, and at this very time all sovereignty belongs to Allah, Lord of the worlds. O Allah, I ask you for the good of this night, its opening, its triumph, its light, its blessing, and its guidance. And I take refuge in you from the evil of this night and the evil of that which follows it. In the evening, say,

0: We retire upon the fitrah of Islam and the word of pure faith and upon the religion of our Prophet Muhammad, peace and blessings be upon him, and the religion of our forefather Ibrahim, who was a Muslim and of true faith and was not of those who associate others with Allah. In the morning and in the evening, recite 100 times,
1: Subhanallahi wa bihamdihi.
0: How perfect Allah is, and I praise Him. Recite 10 times a day.

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In the evening, recite three times,

0: I take refuge in Allah's perfect words from the evil He has created. Recite 100 times a day.
1: أستغفر الله وأتوب إليه.
0: I seek forgiveness from Allah and repent to Him. In the morning and in the evening, recite 10 times.

0: 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A voice of faith, a voice of light, guiding hearts through day and night. From Sydney's shores we share the way, with hope and peace for every day. 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
2: Surah Al-Baqarah has 1,000 different subjects in there, but it was called Baqarah to highlight a very crucial piece of that surah. The Prophet ﷺ tells us Surah Al-Baqarah is Sinamul Qur'an. It's the peak of the Qur'an. At the same time, Surah Al-Baqarah contains the foundations of everything a Muslim needs to know. The moment the Qibla switches, the rules come boom, boom, boom, one after the other, one after the other.
3: I'm just doing a mental scan of the verses. I'm not seeing anything.
2: It's a big scan. Got to do a lot of scanning, 50 pages. Yeah. Allah says to the angels, I'm going to place on this earth the Khalifa. Now the angels are asking, why would you do this? They're going to cause damage. This choice thing is a problem. This word Khalifa is very interesting.
3: Khalifa means that which is left behind.
2: So who are we replacing? Why did you monetize religion? Why did you trade your values for a little bit of cash? Why did you preach to the people something and you never practiced it yourself? Now we come to the story of the cow. What is it with the Israelites and the cow? You could have been obsessed with the chickens. You could have enjoyed fish. Why the cow? Why is the cow? Because...
3: Assalamu alaikum wa rahmatullahi wa barakatuh. Welcome to our newest episode of the Al-Maghrib podcast. I'm your host, Ammar Shukri. I am an instructor at Al-Maghrib, and today we have Ustad Hisham Abu Yusuf in the house. Alhamdulillah, Ustad Hisham is a lecturer and teacher in the United Kingdom. He is a graduate of Al-Azhar University, and he is the founder of Roots Academy, and he is a man generally of many talents, and we discuss Surah Al-Baqarah in a way that I hope, inshallah ta'ala, will be a very unique presentation, one that will allow you to see an overview of the surah, maybe like you've never seen it before. We hope you enjoy this episode and do share it with a friend and your family. It allows for our channels to grow. Jazakum Allah khair. Assalamu alaikum wa rahmatullahi wa barakatuh. Ustaz Hisham Abu Yusuf.
2: How's it going, man?
3: The living legend himself.
2: Alhamdulillah.
3: Hayakallah, nice to meet you, man.
2: Allah yuhayyik.
3: How are you doing?
2: Alhamdulillah, it's been good.
3: Alhamdulillah. Jazakallah khair for gracing us with your presence at Umm Summit.
2: It's been lovely. Alhamdulillah.
3: Allah ibarik fik. It's
2: been mine.
3: Alhamdulillah. So, Sheikh, you've been teaching what chapter in Sahih al-Bukhari this week?
2: Kitab al-Iman.
3: Alhamdulillah. Just give us a quick gem from Kitab al-Iman, even before we start.
2: Kitab al-Iman. I think the core thing Kitab al-Iman is about what pushes the iman needle up and what pushes it down. People in the TikTok era have come to understand that iman is their dopamine. So the morning they wake up, they don't really feel like praying Fajr. They're like, oh, my iman is low. By the evening, the iman is high again. Then it's low the next morning. Then it's high. People's understanding of iman is basically that it moves with their dopamine. What Imam al-Bukhari shows in his Sahih, in his Kitab al-Iman, his main thesis is the symptom of your iman is your action, and the engine that moves your iman upwards is your disciplined submission. It's showing up regardless of how you feel. This is basically what moves your iman upwards.
3: Beautiful.
2: Al-Iman huwa al-Amal. This correlation and this, you can say it's a very practical perspective. And a lot of people have to do, they think they have to do mental gymnastics. The other really big gem or really crucial point in Kitab al-Iman is that iman is a muscle. It strengthens with activity and it weakens with it. Kind of, you have atrophy when you're not with inactivity. But then there's a physical muscle: fasting, salah, good company, reminders, studying. These are all physical things. There's also spiritual muscles: fear, hope, tawakkul, trust. You have to actively engage the emotional, the psychological, the spiritual muscle. If you don't, it'll just wither away. So iman is this. These are two sides of the coin.

0: But while reaching that phase, you're constantly worried, I never want to go back down. So that's the journey. I think that's the beautiful thing in Kitab al-Iman. And Kitab al-Iman, just towards the end, he talks about how even what you feed your wife can increase your iman. حَتَّى مَا تَجْعَلُ فِي مَرَأَتِكَ. Mundane daily actions, when powered by a clear, conscious intention, not on autopilot, can keep moving the iman needle upwards. And then ultimately, your level of iman will determine where you are in Jannah.
1: Ameen.
0: تَفَاضُلُ أَهْلِ الْجَنَّةِ فِي الْإِيمَانِ.
1: Absolutely.
0: That's the greatest asset we can have, the greatest objective that we can grow, and ultimately what determines our fate is just this iman.
1: May Allah subhanahu wa ta'ala grant us an iman that is beautiful and grant us its sweetness.
0: Ameen, ya Rabbi.
1: Ameen, Rabbil Alameen. So, Shaykh, we're talking about Surah Al-Baqarah today. Surah Al-Baqarah is the surah that the Prophet sallallahu alayhi wa sallam, the companions would memorize, and the ones who memorized it and memorized Ali Imran, they were considered to have like completed something significant, if not understood the whole faith. The Prophet sallallahu alayhi wa sallam's recitation of Surah Al-Baqarah, the Prophet sallallahu alayhi wa sallam's calling Surah Al-Baqarah with a number of virtues and qualities. I want you to explain to us the significance of Surah Al-Baqarah, and you have a beautiful presentation about Surah Al-Baqarah that I wanted, you know, us to experience in this podcast today.
0: JazakAllah khairan. Firstly, I'd like to say most of my understanding of what I'm about to explain to you, I took from my teacher, Sheikh Muhammad Mustafa al-Shaybani, and I really have to give him the credit for the time he spent with me. Before we get into Baqarah, it's good for us to zoom out and understand the structure of the whole Qur'an. The Prophet ﷺ says in a hadith in Musnad Ahmad, وَتِيتُ مَكَانَ التَّوْرَاةِ سَبْعَ الطِّوَالِ وَتِيتُ مَكَانَ الْإِنْجِيلِ الْمِئِينَ وَفُضِّلْتُ بِالْمُفَصَّلِ. The first seven long surahs of the Qur'an, Baqarah, Ali Imran, Isa, Ma'idah, A'raf, Anfal, etc. An'am. These first seven long surahs, the Prophet ﷺ says, this is the replacement of the Torah of Moses. The Prophet Musa ﷺ was given the Torah, and the Prophet Isa ﷺ was given the Injil. And the first seven surahs are a replacement of the Torah in its content, and you'll see a resemblance to the content of the Torah in it. It's an inheritance and an addition and a re kind of like organization of the content. The Mi'in, which are surahs which have over 100 verses, so from the 7th surah all the way until Surah Qaf, you have this kind of, you can almost say like 2/3 of the Qur'an almost, right? A very good chunk of the Qur'an, about 15, 16 ajza of the Qur'an, half the Qur'an maybe. This entire thing is a replacement of the Injil. Now the Injil was not a new law that was given to Isa alayhi salam. It was more a reminder. But Isa alayhi salam inherited the law of Moses, the law of the Torah. But the Injil came as additional reminders. So the content of that middle section of the Quran, most of it is not additional laws, most of it is additional reminders of the core concepts. And then the last part is the Mufassal, from Surah Al-Qaf to Surah Al-Nas. The last, you know, 3, 4, 5, 4.5 ajza of the Quran. That was uniquely given to the Prophet ﷺ. So there's some unique content, unique features in there that was never been seen or heard before. So this is the overview of the whole thing. Now, zooming into the first seven, the Prophet ﷺ tells us Surah Al-Baqarah is Sinamul Qur'an. It's the peak of the Qur'an. Another way to understand Surah Al-Baqarah is in relation to the seven long surahs. Surah Al-Baqarah is the contents page for the seven long surahs. What do I mean by that? Everything explained in Surah Al-Baqarah in brief gets explained in more detail in one of the seven surahs. For example, in Surah Al-Baqarah there's a short portion about fighting in the path of Allah. Surah Ali Imran comes and there's a whole case study on Uhud. Surah Al-Baqarah talks a little bit about marriage and divorce. وَالْمُطَلَّقَاتُ مِنَ النِّسَاءِ, just towards the end. And you have Surah Al-Nisa with the full blown out expansion of that topic. Surah Al-Baqarah talks about Ahlul Kitab, the people of other scriptures, the history of the other scriptures. Ma'idah comes, full-blown explanation of the laws of meat, laws of eating and drinking, and laws of people dealing with people of other scriptures. Surah Al-Baqarah talks about the creation of the night and day, the alternation, إِنَّ فِي خَلْقِ السَّمَاوَاتِ وَالْأَرْضِ,

0: Allah's creation, an am comes and blows out into a whole surah about the creation of Allah, etc., etc. So Surah Al-Baqarah ends up becoming the contents page for what's going to now become more elaborated on in every one of the remaining seven surahs. At the same time, Surah Al-Baqarah contains the foundations of everything a Muslim needs to know. Five pillars of Islam: Salah, Zakah, Sawm, Hajj, and the Shahada, all explained in Baqarah. The six pillars of Iman, what we believe in as Muslims, described in full detail in Baqarah. So when you start to understand that Baqarah has a huge, it's the longest surah in the Quran, it also has a really important place. The Prophet ﷺ says, whoever learns and applies Baqarah and Ali Imran, he used to call it Az-Zahrawain. These two surahs will come on the Day of Judgment, غَيَايَتَانِ أَوْ غَمَامَتَانِ, they will shade you, you know, on the day where there is no shade. Okay, why these two? Why did he pair them? Why not just Baqarah? Why? There's a lot of overlap, semantic overlap in Baqarah and Ali Imran, and you can almost say they come as a pair, right? There's a whole bunch of topics in Baqarah that complement a whole bunch of topics in Ali Imran. Let me give you an example. In Surah Al-Baqarah, you have the father figure of the Ummah, Ibrahim alayhi salam.
1: Mm.
0: In Surah Ali Imran, you have the mother figure, Maryam alayhi salam. In Surah Al-Baqarah, you have the description of the rules of fighting and of defense. In Surah Ali Imran, you have a detailed discussion about Uhud and failure and loss. In Surah Al-Baqarah, Allah starts by talking about what we should believe in. In Surah Ali Imran, Allah talks about what happens if you have doubt in what we believe in. It's almost like two sides of the coin, A apostrophe, B, B apostrophe, and there's a constant complementary. They come as a pair.
1: Mm-hmm.
0: All the way to the very end of Ali Imran. They also start the same way, Alif Lam Mim, Alif Lam Mim. Baqarah ends with, just towards the end, Ayatul Kursi, Allahu la ilaha illahu al-hayyul qayyum. It's like Ali Imran's picking up where you left off. Alif Lam Mim, Allahu la ilaha illahu al-hayyul qayyum. So they come as a pair. But now, what is Baqarah actually about? What impact did it have? Like you said, the Sahaba, radhwanullahi alayhim, there's a reason why. What is the secret behind Umar ibn Khattab spending 10 years memorizing Surah Al-Baqarah and slowly just absorbing it? Why didn't he get, you know, rush through it? Surah Al-Baqarah, it builds the core mindset of this ummah. So Surah Al-Baqarah is, it builds a collective, it's a collective imagination, collective consciousness. You know, in the world of bees, they call it the hive mind. Bees, they don't have a hierarchical structure which someone tells everybody what to do. They just have a common understanding of what it's doing, and they're all kind of buzzing around. This hive mind, this idea of what we all need to do, Surah Al-Baqarah is what gives the Ummah this common understanding of where we're going. If we were to split Baqarah up first into two pieces, just slice it right in the middle, what is the axis around which the whole surah is spinning? There's an axis. And every surah has an axis, a mihwar, a central topic around which the whole, all the topics of the surah kind of revolve. And in Surah Al-Baqarah, it's the idea of the switch of direction of prayer, Tahwil al-Qibla. Comes almost right, smack dab right in the center. And the changing of Qibla, is it actually signifies the passing on of leadership from a failed ummah who are not able to establish and not able to follow Allah's guidance on earth to a promising and aspirational ummah that are now going to pick it up and actually do a proper job. That's part A, the failures of the old, and part B, the blueprint for the new. And in the middle, there's the switch. That's like the, you know, overarching view of bird's eye view of Surah Al-Baqarah. But now let's zoom in. There are no rules in Baqarah until the switching of the Qibla. The moment the Qibla switches, the shara'i', the rules come boom, boom, boom, one after the other. Kutiba alaykum qisas, kutiba alaykum siyam, al-hajju ashhurun ma'lumat. One after the other, one after the other. These are all the rules, these are all the guidelines.
1: You're saying the entire first is just, there's no rules.
0: There's only one commandment.
1: Ya ayyuhan nas a'budu rabbakum alladhi khalaqakum.
0: People, make sure you worship Allah.
1: Okay. I'm just doing a mental scan of the first juz. I'm not,
0: it's a big
1: anything.
0: Gotta do a lot of scanning, 50 pages. Yeah.
1: No, 20, yeah. First juz.
0: Or we can at least say, like, the vast majority of that first part, up until there, is all about building the core, building the mindsets.
1: You're right. The beginning of the second juz is when
2: the switching of the qibla happens, and then immediately it's all of these pillars and obligations and rules.
0: Yeah. And why does that happen? Because the first half is all about how you receive the law. Now, the surah's names are really important. Surah Ali Imran, Surah Muhammad, Surah Sa'd, Surah Safat. Oftentimes the name of a surah is indicative of one topic of maybe 10 topics in the surah.
2: Sure.
0: For example, you know, you have Surah Al-Talaq, Surah Al-Naml. Now the whole surah is not about ants, but it was called the surah of the ant to highlight the central piece of that surah. Surah Al-Baqarah has 1,000 different subjects in there, but it was called Baqarah to highlight a very crucial piece of that surah. That's the
2: and
0: first
2: it was called Baqarah by the Prophet ﷺ. Yes. And not all of the chapters were titled by the Prophet ﷺ.
0: Correct. It was called Baqarah and Al-Imran by the Prophet ﷺ. So this is a divine appointment. This is like a clue. It's like a hint. Hey guys, if you're gonna sift through this, make sure you pay attention to the cow. Now, in that first half of Baqarah, there are two cow stories. Not one.
2: I'm trying to think of the second one.
0: The first one is really obvious.
2: Obviously.
0: Right? Which is Musa says to people, guys, slaughter a cow.
2: I got the second one.
0: Oh,
2: yeah.
0: You were thinking of the first one.
2: I was thinking about the one. I just remember the second one.
0: Okay, perfect. So what happens first is the worship of the golden calf. وَأُشْرِبُوا فِي قُلُوبِهِمُ الْعِجَلَ بِكُفْرِهِمْ. And then shortly afterwards, Allah says, Musa alayhi salam, tell your people, slaughter a cow. So there's two cow stories. These cow stories tell you pretty much most of what you need to know to be braced for the second half. If you don't go through that first half, you will repeat the failures, and you will the second half, with all of the new guidelines and the spirit of the law and the actual law that's going to come on you, you are going to completely decimate it. You will misunderstand it, you will monetize it, you will use it as a tool for power, you will abuse it, you will reinterpret it, you will find loopholes in it, you will ask loads of questions to avoid doing it, you will be derogatory towards the carriers of it. These are all the failures and mistakes that were made before. Please don't make those mistakes. So the first, if we go in chronological order, the first subject, we'll come to the cow, because that's the central part of the first part, right? First subject, Allah talks about the revelation and three responses to revelation. Al-Kitab, ذَلِكَ الْكِتَاب, that is the Kitab, the codified revelation. Kitab in Arabic doesn't necessarily mean a book, but it's something that's been made official, something that's been put in writing. That's the book, that is the revelation that's been codified. هُدًى لِلْمُتَّقِينَ is a form of guidance for those who are conscious of Allah. Okay? Now there's three responses to this revelation. You have the muttaqin, who are going to act on its guidance. You have the kafirin, who are going to reject its guidance. And then the longest number of verses are addressed to the munafiqin, who are going to pretend to respond to its guidance.
2: The hypocrites.
0: The pretend believers. They're going to pretend, they're going to do it outwardly, but inwardly, they're not convinced. Inwardly, they're trying to perform. Inwardly, this is a political game. This is a game for them to get acceptance and to keep going with their life. So the largest passage in that first part is addressed towards the hypocrites, because that is the seed of the diseases that will come later in the failure of the Israelite ummah. The ummah that failed had the characteristics of the munafiqun, had the characteristics of hypocrites, who are not there to genuinely say, what does God want of me? What do I need to do? They're saying, well, how can I twist this? How can I interpolate this? Can I have a feminist reading of this thing? I'm not interested in actually figuring out what he wants from me. So it's this, we're going to come to it, inshallah. I don't want to speak too soon. So now, we talked, there's three responses to the revelation. And then Allah gives the first commandment. O people, ibadah, u'budu rabbakum. Ibadah in Surah Al-Baqarah is very interesting. And it ends, la'allakum tattaqoon. Worship your Lord so that you may achieve taqwa. Now taqwa is mentioned, it's peppered throughout Surah Al-Baqarah over 20 times. Taqwa is mentioned in Baqarah when Allah is talking about finance, money, marriage, hajj, fasting, military confrontation. So one of the first things you realize is that taqwa is not a secular concept. Often people understand taqwa to be the fear of God and it's going to make you pray salah better. Actually no, Taqwa has to improve the economy, improve your marriage, improve your family life, improve your, what you do at work. It's peppered throughout Surah Al-Baqarah. So that's the first commandment. Guys, worship Allah. And the objective is that this worship should inculcate your inner, you know, sense of consciousness of Allah. And it should make you conscious throughout everything in your life. A comprehensive submission. Okay. Then Allah subhanahu wa ta'ala tells us the first story. وَإِذْ قَالَ رَبُّكَ لِلْمَلَائِكَةِ إِنِّي جَاعِلٌ فِي الْأَرْضِ خَلِيفَةً. Allah says to the angels, I'm going to place on this earth a khalifa. This word khalifa is very interesting. People might interpret this politically. This is a caliph, right? But the actual meaning of this word is not that I'm placing a political leader on earth. The idea is a khalifa is a representative. It's a reflection of the maker. To give you a linguistic explanation, if I left this chair and you came and sat on this and you filled my seat, you are my khalifa. You filled my place. You know how they say, those are hard boots to fill, hard shoes to fill. That's what a khalifa is supposed to do. Okay, so who's...
2: Khalifa means that which is left behind.
0: That which is left behind. And
2: so your chair example is good because comes from khalf. So the one who succeeds you, the one who follows you, the Prophet
0: who replaces
2: when he calls
0: you.
2: The Khulafa, he's meaning the Sahaba. They're the ones right. who are going to replace him.
0: Right. So who are we replacing? So if Allah says, when he says Khalifa, he's not talking about the Prophet Adam alone, alayhi salam. He's talking about this whole species, right? Who are they replacing or representing, or whose place are they taking? Allah. They are the representatives of Allah on this earth. They have to behave as Allah subhanahu wa ta'ala would want. They have to reflect the attributes of Allah. As Allah is Rahim, they have to show Rahmah. As Allah is Wadud, they have to show Wud. As Allah is Adil, they have to establish Adil, justice. So, I'm creating this human being. And this human being has conscious choice. That is its greatest asset and its also greatest liability. Now the angels are asking, why would you do this? They're going to cause damage. This choice thing is a problem. But ultimately, now here in the telling of the story, there's a lot of correction to the Christian story of Adam. The idea of original sin, the idea that the woman was the one at fault, all of that's been corrected in the story. But here, if ibadah is an individual objective in life, then khilafah is the collective objective in life, is that we are here collectively to represent Allah subhanahu wa ta'ala on this earth and behave as He would want us to behave. Guys, this is your purpose. So these are the responses to revelation, the three responses. And now humanity, ayyuhan nas, this is your purpose. This is why I place you here. Okay. Are you going to step up to this obligation? Are you going to step up to your purpose? Or are you going to fail? Let me tell the story of the ummah that tried and failed. Ya bani Israel, adhkuru ni'mati allati an'amtu alaykum. وَأَوْفُوا بِعَهْدِي أُوفِ بِعَهْدِكُمْ وَإِيَّايَ فَارْهَبُونَ. So now Allah switches and He starts talking directly to the Israelites. Now who are the Israelites? Important for us to understand. Who is Israel? Most people, in the world that we live in today, they think Israel is a particular, they think it's a Zionist state. Israel is the name of a prophet of Islam, a prophet of Allah. Which prophet?
2: Yaqub
0: alayhi salam, right? So, Ibrahim alayhi salam, he has Ismail and he has Yaqub. From the lineage of Ismail comes the Arabs. From the lineage of Yaqub comes the Israelites, right? Banu Israel. Yaqub has 12 sons, as we know in the story of Yusuf. These 12 sons become 12 tribes. And from Yusuf alayhi salam's great-great-grandkids comes Musa, comes Isa, all the way to the bottom. But what happened is, the track record of this side of the lineage is that they failed. They did not represent Allah subhanahu wa ta'ala on this earth. Right. Now what did they do? Where did they fail? So now we're going to come to a handover meeting. This is almost, if I give you a work example,
2: okay.
0: I told you, Ammar, here's your induction, bro. Zakallahu khairan. What did you study at university? Finance?
2: Me? Marketing.
0: Yeah. Marketing, look right. You're a marketing manager now. We've been hired. This is the induction. This is your job description, your 12-month objectives, ibadah and representation of Allah on earth. Okay, but before you get started, I'm going to hand over to the failed marketing manager before you. His campaigns were terrible. His results were bad. He had created a toxic culture inside the team. This is what you've got to deal with, bro. Please don't repeat it. Now, I'm hoping you're going to give me in the second half a new strategy. Okay. And a new team and new faces, because that was a complete flop, right? Okay. That's Baqarah. Now we're going to get into the handover meeting. So Allah starts talking to Bani Israel now. Why? In the world of tech, we have this idea called the early adopters. We said that any the adoption of any new technology goes through this curve. Initially, there's like a small group of early adopters, and then you have the mainstream. Something becomes popular to the mainstream, and then you have the laggards, the people who like adopt it at the end. Who are going to be the early adopters of this Quranic message, of Muhammad Sallallahu Alaihi Wasallam's message? Is the people who can recognize it, because it's so familiar to them. It's the Jews and Christians. So Surah Al-Baqarah overwhelmingly focuses on the Israelite legacy relevant to the Jews, and Ali Imran overwhelmingly focuses on the Christian legacy relevant to the Christians, because that's the early adopter audience. Before we get to the mainstream, the rest of the world,
2: yeah,
0: which is primarily pagan at that point in time, where is the kind of like more general messages? Yes, it's peppered through Al-Baqarah and Al-Imran, but you see more concentration of it in Surah Al-An'am, for example. So let's talk to the early adopters. Guys, this is for you. This is something you guys recognize. This is so similar to what you're used to doing. But let's talk about all the things you failed at. So Allah addresses Banu Israel, and then he mentions six ayat. And then he speaks to them again. Ya Bani Israel, adhkuru ni'mati allati an'amtu alaykum wa anni faddaltukum 'alal 'alamin. And between these two, Ya Bani Israel, there's six verses. These first six verses are addressed to the leadership, the religious leadership.
2: Do you want to translate that verse, or is it going to come later?
0: I can translate that verse, yeah.
2: I don't want to interrupt your flow.
0: No worries, no worries.
2: But I just need to pay attention to those who don't know that.
0: O children of Israel, remember the favor that I bestowed upon you, and that I chose you, I favored you over the rest of humanity, right? Now, in between these two addresses to the Israelites, there's six verses addressing the religious elite, saying, guys, you are the ones that made the whole thing rotten. So Allah starts by addressing them. Why did you monetize religion? وَلَا تَشْتَرُوا بِآيَاتِي ثَمَنًا قَلِيلًا. Why did you trade your values for a little bit of cash? Okay. Why did you tweak and edit and reinterpret according to your own conveniences? Why did you preach to the people something and you never practice it yourself? أَتَأْمُرُونَ النَّاسَ بِالْبِرِّ وَتَنْسَوْنَ أَنفُسَكُمْ وَأَنْتُمْ تَتْلُونَ الْكِتَابَ. This is the giveaway that he's talking to the scholarly elite. You guys were the ones who could recite the scripture. You understood it. Why did you deceive the public? And that the real highlight of that those six verses, the message to the elite is, guys, you used religion for your personal gain, for your personal status. You used it to control the masses, to manipulate the masses using your authority. These six issues are the same reasons why the Catholic Church died in Europe. What was Martin Luther's complaints, the Protestant complaints against the Catholic Church? They're controlling. They don't allow anyone to read the scripture. They gatekeep the scripture. They monetize. You can come and purchase your salvation from them. What is this? No one's allowed to ask a question. Their interpretation is the only interpretation. No one has access. No one can discuss. Nothing. Zero. The excesses of the Catholic Church led to the death of religion in Europe. Khalas. Friedrich Nietzsche announces God is dead. Why? Because of the abuse of the religious leaders. So that's the first six verses. Pow, pow, pow. Religious leadership, you guys, you rotted the whole thing. Second address to the public. And the issues of the public, the failures of the public, the handover meeting is completely different. Now we come to the story of the cow. What is it with the Israelites and the cow? Someone's got to sit down and think, like, guys, like, you could have been obsessed with the chickens. You could have been enjoyed fish. Why the cow? Why is the cow? Because in ancient Egypt, there was three gods. You had Horus, who was the god of agriculture. And one of the forms of Horus is a cow. So the ancient Egyptians, the colonizers, right, the superior force, they take the cow as a sacred animal. Okay. So I come from a part of India, South India, where the cow is a sacred animal. So my father grew up never eating beef. If you're driving and there's a cow on the road, you cannot push that cow off. You got to wait. There's a level of reverence in popular culture. Now, this is where it gets interesting. Banu Israel are a monotheistic nation. There are people from the who followed prophets. They followed Yusuf alayhi salam into Egypt. They come from a lineage of people who believe in one God. But the colonizers who had come into power over them saw the cow as sacred. Now when you're in that environment breathing that carbon monoxide, you slowly start to revere what the popular culture reveres. If you apply that in the world we live in today, what is worshipped by the Western world, by the world at large, is what is worshipped is materialism, right? The gold coin, the black oil, material progression. It's all about how do you get ahead. It's all about exploitation. Who's going to make a buck? This is what's worshipped, what's revered. And without realizing it, you start to revere the same thing. You start to appreciate the same things. You start to maybe even Islamicize those things to give them legitimacy.
2: Absolutely.
0: Right? Islamic hustling. Yep. Right? I've seen someone else do a mastermind millionaire course, a Muslim mastermind millionaire course. So that popular culture dictates what we do. Without realizing it, we start to absorb like a sponge that culture. The Israelites over thousands of years in Egypt, they started absorbing what the ancient Egyptians revered, they started to revere. Now, even though they've been spending time with the Prophet Musa alayhi salam, they've received revelation, they've seen the miracle of the staff, they've crossed the sea, they've seen the miracle of the sea, Fir'aun's drowned, they've seen infinite proofs from Allah, they crossed the sea, first thing, they passed by a group of people worshipping some idols. قَالُوا يَا مُوسَى جَعَلْ لَنَا إِلَهًا 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Musa, can we have a tangible God like they have? Why? That's all they were used to. It's an old habit, die hard.
2: Mm.
0: They have withdrawal symptoms from this pagan culture that they had slowly seeped into their minds. Musa is starting to get angry with them. قَالَ إِنَّكُمْ قَوْمٌ تَجَهَلُونَ. Have you guys lost the plot? What's wrong with you guys? Keep going. Now here, Musa alayhi salam goes for 40 days. Yeah? Allah subhanahu wa ta'ala summons him to the Mount Sinai to receive the tablets. And while he's gone, a charismatic leader appears. A religious leader, a knowledgeable man, a man who is respected by his community, great at marketing, very articulate, knows how to drop the right hook. And what does As-Samiri do? He deceives the public and he says, look at how profound it is. This cow, this is not the cow from ancient Egypt. We're not going back to our old norms, no. This is Moses' God. It's an Islamic cow. قَالَ هَذَا إِلَهُكُمْ وَإِلَهُ مُوسَى فَنَسِي. God, this is part of our deen now, this cow. It's just, it looks different. I know it looks familiar, but different. Right? And you see a lot of parallels between the stuff that Muslims do, where they copy something that's been fed to them from a foreign civilization, a foreign ideology, and they just put some Islamic painting on it. Like, guys, this is an Islamic cow. It's Moses' God. But he just forgot to tell you guys about it. SubhanAllah. And Samiri is super articulate. And people are influenced by him. Right? He's the influencer of that time.
2: He wins the election.
0: He wins the election in the absence of Moses. And who's around? Quiet. Harun. What's Harun's fear? Harun's worried that if I start to have a confrontation now, I'm going to split up Banu Israel, and that's worse than what's happening right now. So Samiri markets the idea to the public. Guys, فَقَبَضْتُ قَبْضَةً مِّنْ أَثَرِ الرَّسُولِ فَنَبَذْتُهَا. This cow's got some special kind of like touch from angels, and it's sacred, etc. And the way Allah described it is really profound. وَأُشْرِبُوا فِي قُلُوبِهِمُ الْعِجْلَ بِكُفْرِهِمْ. They absorb like a sponge the love of this calf, this golden calf. So they start worshipping the calf. And Musa alayhi salam comes back, and he's furious. فَرَجَعَ مُوسَى إِلَىٰ قَوْمِهِ غَضْبَانَ أَسِفًا. He's furious and he's regretful. قال بئس ما خلفتموني من بعدي أعجلتم أمر ربكم وألقى الألواح وأخذ برأس أخيه يجره إليه. He throws the tablets. What's wrong with you guys? I was gone for 40 days and this is what you do? He grabs his brother's beard and his head and shakes him. And he says, how could this happen? So Musa alayhi salam comes back and he's got to do some remediation now. And he realizes something. I took these guys out of Egypt, but I didn't take the ancient Egypt out of these guys.
2: Mm.
0: That's the hard part. It's cultural change. How do you change what people consider important? How do you decolonize their minds? Right? If we take a modern example, the Algerians were under 300 years of French colonial rule. The colonialism of the French was very different from the colonialism of the British. The French really wanted to erase their identities, remove Arabic from all the syllabi, put the French language, French history, French values. I think in hundreds of years, there's some remnants of that ideology, that way of thinking, that's been difficult to erase completely. The remnants still remain, you know. You can tell the countries which were colonized by the French, and you can tell the countries that were colonized by the British. The character of the people, the character of the way they think has been permanently shifted, or shifted for some serious amount of time. So Musa alayhi salam is now reckoning with this reality. Now, how do you kill the reverence for a cow? You tell them to kill a cow. You know, when my father got married, my mom said to him, listen, if you are Muslim, you're going to have to eat beef. Baba was like, I've never eaten beef my whole life.
2: So she says, you have to. He had an aversion to eating beef.
0: Yeah, he just never ate beef and just could not explain it. We go to a restaurant, order a steak, everyone's eating except Baba. Baba da, ribeye, yeah, Baba. No, ribeye. I'll have my chicken.
2: He's like,
0: Baba, come on, chicken steak, it's not the same thing.
2: Yeah.
0: No, I can't eat beef. We used to sneak beef onto his plate to be like, we got him to eat beef today.
2: Do you think he's an individual like that, or that's a cultural phenomenon?
0: The whole village is like that. وَأُشْرِبُوا فِي قُلُوبِهِمْ كَرَاهِيَةَ الْعِجْلِ. Right? They've absorbed this culture of aversion to, you know,
2: beef.
0: It feels sacred, feels wrong. You can't explain it.
2: Mm.
0: Right? It's just an aversion. Of course, Baba, alhamdulillah, was a beef eater. Don't worry, converted him. Right?
2: Inshallah.
0: But now, how do you get these Israelites to kill their love and their reverence for this calf? What's the color of the calf or the cow that Allah commands them to kill in the end?
2: You're going to make me flip this microphone, man. It's bright yellow.
0: And what was the color of the calf they worshipped?
2: It's a golden calf. Come on, man. Come on, man. Come on, man.
0: Bright yellow. Safra faqi'un lawnuha tasurru an-nadhirin. Find one that's bright yellow that impresses you, because that's the only way to get this out of your system. You got to slaughter it.
2: MashaAllah.
0: All we have to think about is, what is our calf?
2: Guys, we need the mind blown emojis in the comment section if you're watching this. For me, that's incredible symmetry, subhanAllah.
0: What is your calf? You're in the corporate world.
2: Mm.
0: You're in an environment where what is idolized? Career progression. Backstab, go drink alcohol, do whatever you want to do, grease elbows, and if you can get to partner. If you can get to senior, if you can get to consultant, if you can get to... So, you're in an environment where... How do you slaughter the calf?
2: Mm.
0: What do you kill? You got to kill that reverence for money, for progression, for material love in your system. What is that crazy thing you have to do?
2: Mm.
0: Everyone has a calf. And here, Allah tells Banu Israel, you got to kill it. وَإِذْ قَالَ مُوسَى لِقَوْمِهِ يَا قَوْمِ إِنَّ اللَّهَ يَأْمُرَكُمْ أَن تَذْبَحُوا بَقَرَةً. So now we don't have any commandments for our ummah. But look at the way the language. إِنَّ اللَّهَ يَأْمُرُكُمْ. وَلَيْسَ يَأْمُرَكُمْ, sorry. يَأْمُرُكُمْ. Now in Arabic you usually say يَأْمُرُكُمُ اللَّهِ. Allah commands you. But here there's an emphasis. Allah is the one telling you guys, you got to kill it. You got to slaughter a cow. قَالُوا أَتَتَّخِذُنَا هُزُوَى. Do you think we're crazy? Why did they say that?
2: Mm.
0: It's crazy to slaughter a cow, man. We don't do that where we come from. قَالَ أَعُوذُ بِاللَّهِ أَنْ أَكُونَ مِنَ الْجَاهِلِينَ. Don't make me emotional, guys.
2: Yeah, the fact that they said attakhidhuna huzwa, like are you joking? Like are
0: they never said that for any other commandment.
2: Yeah, and that's just at the command of a cow, of slaughtering a cow. So you're right, it is some psychological issue that they have with it.
0: They're stuck. They can't move past this. So now what is the problem with the public, the general public? They have what we call inverted ubudiyyah. They don't believe they serve Allah, they believe Allah serves them. Some of the examples Allah gives us. Musa, alayhi salam, can you please ask your Lord to send us a special type of food? We don't want the food Allah has decreed for us, we want the food we used to eat back in the old days. It's the same problem.
2: Mm.
0: And we can't move past what we had. You know, we reminisce about the days in ancient Egypt as slaves. We love our slavery days. Send us the food we used to eat as slaves. أُدْعُوا لَنَا رَبَّكَ يُخْرِجَ لَنَا مِمَّا تُنْبِتُ الْأَرْضُ مِنْ بَقْلِهَا وَقِثَّائِهَا وَفُومِهَا وَعَدَسِهَا وَبَصَلِهَا. Okay, what were the masters eating? The masters were eating meat. But the slaves were eating vegetables from the earth. We want our slave food. Send us back to the slavery days, where we were like revering in the cows, having the vegetables. مَنْ وَالسَّلْوَى. This food from heaven? We don't want that. We just want what we used to have. Human being is a thick skull, obsessed with habit and shaped by culture and conditioned by surroundings, and they can't move past it. So now, this is the test now, slaughter the cow. How do they deal with this commandment from Allah? Because now, this is now the preamble to all the commandments. It's not about the commandment, but it's about how you receive it and how you respond to it. How do they respond to it? They ask questions to avoid doing the deed. فَذَبَحُوهَا وَمَا كَادُوا يَفْعَلُونَ. They slaughtered it in the end, but they didn't want to do it.
2: Mm.
0: So pray salah. You know how salah is done, bro. But do I place my hands here, here, here, or here? Do I do this with my finger or that with my finger? But you know what? I'm really not sure. Like someone has come to me and said, look, because there's so many sunnah, mu'akkada and ghayr mu'akkada, when it comes to dhuhr time, I'm just like, you know what? Just bun it, bro. Just forget about it. I don't need to pray at all.
2: Mm.
0: Instead of praying 18 rak'ahs, leave it. There is a level of asking silly questions, obsession with the nitty gritty, but missing the actual point. That's what they were doing. You come to the end of the slaughtering of the cow. Now, the cow is slaughtered in the end, but Allah diagnoses the root cause of all of these issues. ثُمَّ قَسَتْ قُلُوبُكُمْ مِنْ بَعْدِ ذَٰلِكَ فَهِيَ كَالْحِجَارَةِ أَوْ أَشَدُّ قَسْوَةً. The problem wasn't in their behavior, the problem was they had a disease in their hearts. That reminds you of that first discussion. فِي قُلُوبِهِمْ مَرَضٍ. The people who have disease in their hearts, it then plays out in their behavior. These guys were spiritually sick. They did not have the love of Allah, they did not have the awe, the reverence of Allah, they did not appreciate what He was giving them, and therefore, anything He gave to them, they were throwing a hissy fit like a spoiled child. I don't want this, I want that, I don't do it this way, do it that way.
2: Mm.
0: And taking charismatic influencers as their religious leaders, while those influencers monetize and, you know, deceive them and get them to worship what the rest of the world is worshipping. Their enemies are worshipping, right?
2: There's a verse specifically in the second juz about influencers that we have to get to. Just remind me, inshallah. Sure. Ta'ala.
0: Hati.
2: Yeah, it'll come, inshallah.
0: It'll come. So, we get towards the end of the story of Banu Israel and the slaughtering of the cow. And then we get to the whole discussion around the switching of the Qibla. So now, from the moment Allah says, أَفَتَطَمَعُونَ أَن يُؤْمِنُوا لَكُمْ وَقَدْ كَانَ فَرِيقٌ مِّنْهُمْ يَسْمَعُونَ كَلَامَ اللَّهِ يَسْمَعُونَ كَلَامَ اللَّهِ ثُمَّ يُحَرِّفُونَهُ مِّن بَعْدِ مَا عَقَلُوهُ وَهُمْ يَعْلَمُونَ. Now we're shifting from a historical story about the Israelites to modern day Israelites, the modern day
2: Any
0: Jews.
2: Particular reason why there's such a big section of Ibrahim alayhi salam at the end of that first juz, building the Kaaba, Ismail, and then the whole discussion on that last page of the first juz?
0: So if the story of the Israelites and the way they receive Allah's laws, the mindset with which they receive Allah's laws, with rebellion, with distaste, with spoiled child syndrome, with you serve me, bruv, why are you giving, tell me what to do? What is the opposite of that?
2: Ibrahim is submission.
0: So their statement is sami'na wa asayna. We hear and we don't really care. Ibrahim alayhi salam is sami'na wa ata'na. I hear and I obey. Allah commands them to do something simple, slaughter the cow. Question, question, question, question, question. Ibrahim alayhi salam, Allah says to him, go and build the house. Where? Go to another part of the world and leave your wife and child and do all these things that you would find impossible for one person to do. He's like, I'm ready to go. إِذْ قَالَ لَهُ رَبُّهُ أَسْلِمْ Submit. قَالَ أَسْلَمْتُ لِرَبِّ الْعَالَمِينَ I submitted to the Lord of the world.
2: Done.
0: So the cow mindset is contrasted by the Abrahamic mindset.
2: Mm.
0: The mindset of some unconditional reverence and submission to Allah.
1: Uh-huh.
0: And the mindset of conditional transactional worship of Allah. You give me, scratch my back, I'll scratch your back. I want it, I can worship you, but in a way that I'd like to do it.
2: Well, it's the person seeking the gospel of prosperity too, right?
0: Yeah.
2: Like, I'm worshipping Allah subhanahu wa ta'ala in the hopes that it will cause me all sorts of blessings in this life.
0: It's going to, I want to see the result, the ROI. Mm-hmm. If I don't see the ROI, as we say in the UK, I'm not backing it.
2: Mm.
0: Right? Ibrahim alayhi salam's mindset is, whatever the case, ultimate submission to Allah. And that's why, as you get into the story of Ibrahim alayhi salam, Allah says, Ya ayyuha alladhina amanu dakhulu fi s-silmi kaffah. Believers, learn from all these mistakes, enter into complete submission. Right? One of the criticisms of the religious elite was, أَفَتُؤْمِنُونَ بِبَعْضِ الْكِتَابِ وَتَكْفُرُونَ بِبَعْضِ What is a selective application of the law? Right? Apply it all or don't apply it? Like, be genuine. What's going on here? So Ibrahim alayhi salam is that contrast, the Abrahamic mindset of submission. And so as we come to the end of the story of Banu Israel, Allah announces the death of this ummah. تِلْكَ أُمَّةٌ قَدْ خَلَتْ That is an ummah that's finished. لَهَا مَا كَسَبَتْ وَلَكُمْ مَا كَسَبَتُمْ They earned their share, you're gonna earn your share. وَلَا تُسْأَلُونَ عَمَّا كَانُوا يَعْمَلُونَ You won't be asked for their failures. But now, we need a new ummah. Ibrahim alayhi salam is the marker of the birth of a new ummah. What is the mark of this new ummah? Ummat Allah says, وَكَذَلِكَ جَعَلْنَاكُمْ أُمَّةً وَسَطًا You are the peak of all ummas. You are the nation. People translate wasat as middle. Wasat in the Arabic language actually means the peak or the pinnacle of something. You are the best of all ummas. Right? And then in Ali Imran we have kuntum khayra ummatin ukhrijat linnas. It's a parallel, constant parallels between the two. You are the best, you are going to be the best of ummas, and we are going to start from scratch now. Right? The handover meeting is done. You're not inheriting any of those team members. Mm. You're going to create a new team. Banu Ismail is now, let's go. Banu Israel failed. Banu Ismail, the other side of the lineage of Abraham. Let's go, guys. It's your turn. Show us what you got. Yes, you guys are completely disadvantaged. You've got no civilization. You've got no law. You guys are roaming the desert aimlessly. You're not a people of civilization. You have no history, heritage. You've not built anything. You guys are nomads.
2: Previous empires, nothing.
0: But you also have no baggage.
2: Yeah.
0: You are ummiyin. You're empty. Those guys carried so much baggage. Let's see how you guys do. Let's go. And after tilka ummatun qad khalat, then Allah subhanahu wa ta'ala talks about the switching of the qibla. I've passed on the leadership to you guys now. And guys, don't get caught up on the direction of prayer. Don't get caught up on this detail. But what I want to build in you is birr, is righteousness, real, genuine righteousness. لَيْسَ الْبِرَّ أَن تُوَلُّوا وُجُوهَكُمْ قِبَلَ الْمَشْرِقِ وَالْمَغْرِبَ وَلَكِنَّ الْبِرَّ مَنْ آمَنَ بِاللَّهِ Now here, look, notice here. Ayatul Birr is a axis, it's an important inflection point, in Surah Al-Baqarah. The order of Ayatul Birr, the remaining part of the surah, is the reverse order.
2: So what you're calling Ayatul Birr, because people may not be familiar with it.
0: The verse of righteousness.
2: It's called the verse of righteousness. It's I don't know what the verse number is, but it's right at the top of the page.
0: It's right
2: of
0: the Baqarah, page.
2: And it's a good, I want to say like a quarter of the page. It's listing a lot of the qualities that are made of, or what Birr is made up of, which is why it's called the verse of righteousness.
0: Right. So this is the description of the new ummah and what kind of minds, what kind of behaviors they need to adopt. So Allah starts with iman. وَلَكِنَّ الْبِرَّ مَنْ آمَنَ Righteousness means you have to first have iman. What's the last subject in the surah? Aman al-Rasulu. Iman. after the description of Iman and what we believe in, وَآتَ الْمَالَ عَلَىٰ حُبِّهِ, and someone who spends money despite their love of it. What's the second last subject in the surah? Money, loans, riba, spending in the path of Allah. And you'll notice that the second subject is the second last. The third subject in this ayah is the third last subject in this part of the surah. The fourth, the fifth, and that's...
2: Really?
0: Yeah. This is Sheikh Muhammad Abdullah Draz, the famous Egyptian scholar.
2: Of course.
0: He uncovered that the order of this verse reflects the reverse order of the last part of the surah.
2: MashaAllah. His book is translated in English.
0: It's translated to English. I don't know the name of the book in English.
2: But the Arabic is called An-Naba'ul Azim.
0: An-Naba'ul Azim, yeah.
2: Yeah, so
0: we can post it in the description.
2: Inshallah.
0: When you get to the end of this verse about righteousness, والصابرين في البأساء والضراء وحين البأس, Allah talks about patience in times of war, right? In times of military confrontation. What's the first ruling that comes afterwards? O believers, when it comes to war, كتب عليكم القصاص في القتلى. We talk about this idea of, translate قصاص in English.
2: قصاص is retribution.
0: Word. Retribution, right? So the last topic is military confrontation. The first law is through the military confrontation, and then we go from there. Kutiba alaykum, kutiba alaykum. Now the laws are going to come, boom, boom, boom, boom, one after them. Why? Now you know how to receive them. And the one-liner is, you've understood it's about the one, it's about Allah, the one revealing them to you. If you have built that love for Him, you've cleansed your heart of its impurities, you've got rid of your cultural attachments, and you're ready to receive, just like Ibrahim alayhi salam, you'll be able to build a civilization like he built the house. This is the building of a new civilization. And so you can... كُتِبَ عَلَيْكُمُ الصِّيَامِ, fasting was written upon you. وَأَقِيمُ الصَّلَاةَ وَآتُ الزَّكَاةَ وَارْكَعُوا مَعَ الرَّاكِعِينَ صلاة زكاة. الْحَجُّ أَشْهُرٌ مَعْلُومَاتٌ. Now we come to Hajj, and it keeps going. But then there's another inflection point. So you have all the, let's call them ritual acts of worship, salah, zakah, hajj, fasting, sure, etc. But then there's an inflection point. That inflection point is the story of David and Goliath, just towards the end of the surah. The story of David and Goliath comes at a point where Allah is now talking about the idea that to build this civilization requires effort, energy, time, sacrifice. Its main kind of like, the main investment is people. But what's the problem with people? They're too cushy in their routine. They're too comfortable, especially in our time, right? They worship comfort, they worship routine, especially in the British kind of culture. Bro, 6 p.m., everything's closed here. This is very different to L.A., New York, and other parts of the world. In Europe, we worship routine. You call somebody like, hey, let's meet up. Hey, sorry, today's my 6 p.m., I do this, then I do this, then I do this. Then I sit and I watch Netflix at home. That's my routine. Sorry, bro, I don't change my routine. Yeah, contrast that with Sudan. It's like, Azul, I'm outside your door.
2: Yeah,
0: the door is open. Come open the door.
2: Oh, my God.
0: Exactly. Right? So, it sounds like you're reminiscing about Sudan.
2: I am, actually. I was, yeah.
0: Allah protect people of Sudan and make it easy for them their difficulty, and alleviate them of their oppression. So you come to this part of the surah, and now Allah subhanahu wa ta'ala is going to drop the greatest ayah in the whole Quran. Allahu la ilaha illa huwa al-hayyul qayyum. But the mystery is, why is the greatest verse in the Quran preceded by a verse where Allah is asking you, Ya ayyuha alladhina amanu anfiqu min tayyibati ma kasabtum. Believers, spend, like exert yourself. Infaq, many people translate to spend money for Allah. It's not about money. It's energy, time, sacrifice, routine, going out of your way to further the cause, to build this ummah, to build yourself individually and your family and this ummah, to go out of your way. And infaq is the cure for the disease mentioned at the beginning of the surah, nifaq. Same root letters as well. Nifaq is emptiness. It comes from nafaq, which is like a hole, a tunnel. It's internal emptiness. And infaq is filling the emptiness. You don't fill the emptiness by taking, you fill it by giving.
2: Hold on, man. My guy's dropping bars tonight, man. What's going on, man?
0: People think that I'm feeling empty. I've got to guzzle down some chocolate. I've got to go out and consume to fill my hole. The Prophet ﷺ says to Aisha, he comes home, he goes, what's left of the lamb? She goes, only the shoulder. He goes, no, what's left is everything but the shoulder. Because my asset is what I gave away, not what I consumed.

0: Right? What I consume is going to come out somewhere else. But what I gave away, that's my asset. So infaq comes at the last part of the surah. But what stops you from actually going out of your way and sacrificing and spending and volunteering and starting a project and helping your local masjid? What helps you, stops you from pushing the ummah forward? Here's a story of David and Goliath. Starts with Saul, King Talut, and then you get to the story of there's this enemy called Jalut. And every era there's a Jalut.
1: But before you get to David and Goliath, you were talking about Ayatul Kursi.
0: Oh yes, Ayatul Kursi. Oh yes, of course. Ayatul Kursi comes right after this ayah about spending in the path of Allah, because it centers why. Why would I sacrifice my comfort? Why would I sacrifice my convenience? Why would I go out of my way? Why would I quit my 9-to-5? Why would I try to be self? Why would I volunteer my time? Because Allah, Allah is the one you are serving. It's the objective. If you can really appreciate Ayatul Kursi, there's a reason why the Prophet ﷺ used to recite this verse 9 times a day. Mm. Once in the morning, once in the evening, once after every single salah, before he slept. That's still 8. Let's call it 8 times a day.
1: Yeah. Okay. I was like, 9. MashaAllah, I'm interested.
0: Okay. Okay. Engineering degree.
1: Nice, MashaAllah.
0: Forgot to count.
1: Yeah. It's okay.
0: 8 times a day.
1: It's maths with an S.
0: Yeah, maths with an S. So 8 times a day he's reciting this ayah, because it constantly brings you back, pulls you back, anchors you in why. It's for Allah. Who is Allah? If you understand who is Allah, everything becomes easy. So now he centered the idea of infaq, of spending and giving and sacrificing, in who Allah is and what ultimately that's what I want. Now, what's going to distract you? You're not going to be distracted by something prohibited. When Dawood alayhi salam is marching towards the enemy, towards Jalut, in order to go and push back his evil.
1: I mean, Talut. Talut is marching.
0: Talut is marching, right?
1: Yeah.
0: With Dawood in his army.
1: Yes.
0: There's a beautiful lake. Halal water. Mm. Completely halal. And everyone's thirsty. And he says, guys, just take a handful. But some of them want to have a suhoor fest. Mishkida. They want to jump and swim. Like, guys, you're just supposed to have a little bit to get keep going.
1: Yeah.
0: Like, no, we want to have a water fest. Let's swim, bruv. Are you able to, your distraction from sacrifice, from pushing the, you know, the world, the ummah forward, from spending your energy, your time, building your family, memorizing, what's stopping you is this beautiful permissible delights that suck you in and consume you. Do you really need all of it as much as we consume? And that's the lesson. That's what is, what is your nahar? What's your river? Everyone's got one. Everyone's got a cow. Everyone's got a river. Everyone's got a jalut. What are you going to do there? And Dawood alayhi salam resists him, and he keeps marching forward, and they make dua for Allah to grant them, you know, ability and steadfastness. And they say the statement, how many, a small number of people, a minority, were able to defeat a majority by the permission of Allah. And Allah is with the sabirin, with the patient. This sabr, this grit, determination, I'm not going to stop, I'm going to keep going, this becomes the defining part of the end, towards the end. And after a story of Dawood and Jalut, this kind of characteristic you have to adopt, this mindset you have to really absorb, you then get to the whole discussion, a whole bunch of discussions around finance. The ummah needs finance. It's an expensive endeavor to push this engine forward. And money is the engine, one of the engines, just like people. And just energy and time as well. So where does that money come from? And where shouldn't it come from? The temptation is, let me find a multiplication factor of 50. Riba, usury, is usually the best way to fund something, because you can make exponential amounts of money. Allah says, don't do it. No worries if you can't make that much money. And then we come to the eye of loans. You can take a loan, but you need these things in place. Keep your internal cohesion together. And once you've thought about that, it's not just about the loans. The ayah of loan is not about loans.
1: And that's the longest verse in the Quran. It's an entire page.
0: Entire page. People, it's called ayatul dain, the ayah of loans. It's not about loans. Because in that ayah, multiple transactions are described and mentioned. إِلَّا أَن تَكُونَ تِجَارَةً حَاضِرَةً تُدِيرُونَهَا بَيْنَكُمْ. Allah talks about trade, and He talks about loan. He talks about multiple transactions. But the common thread in all of them is what? It's actually witnesses, contracts, and doing things properly. So this whole thing about trust, he's my bro, it's okay, be trusted. No, do it properly. Write it down. Prevent internal conflict. And if you can prevent that internal conflict, what's going to make you prevent that internal conflict? being aware that Allah is watching you. There's a whole different thing about the names of Allah in Baqarah. 31 names of Allah in Surah Al-Baqarah. And how they use and where they come is something, a whole other topic.
1: That's not including repetition.
0: Not including repetition.
1: These are the names that
0: just
1: are introduced.
0: Unique names introduced in Baqarah. Mm. And then we come to the last page, which is now Allah subhanahu wa ta'ala has told you, those guys failed, this is why they failed. This is your role, those guys failed. This is what you need to do. This is the mindset you guys need. This is the new blueprint, the new guidelines, the new rules. Go for it. You're going to get distracted when you go for it. So you need to get used to really sacrificing. Sacrifice, work hard, push yourselves for the sake of Allah subhanahu wa ta'ala. And at the end of it, you're going to feel depleted. When you feel depleted, raise your hands to me. رَبَّنَا لَا تُؤَاخِذْنَا إِن نَسِيْنَا أَوْ أَخْطَأْنَا. 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Oh Allah, don't, put a responsibility on us that we can't take, just like happened. Let's make the mistakes of those people before us. رَبَّنَا وَلَا تُحَمِّلْنَا مَا لَا طَاقَةَ لَنَا بِهِ. 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Oh Allah, forgive us, have mercy on us and erase our sins. أَنْتَ مَوْلَانَا. You are our mawla, our protector, our guide. فَانْصُرْنَا عَلَى الْقَوْمِ الْكَافِرِينَ. Grant us victory over our enemies. It ends with dua, because you can't do this alone. You can't build this ummah by yourself. You can't do it by yourself. It's a heavy responsibility. You need Allah with you.
1: MashaAllah. That was a riveting overview of Surah Al-Baqarah, Shaykh. May Allah subhanahu wa ta'ala bless and accept. And looking forward to the next podcast where we do Ali Imran, and then the one after that, and then the one after that, inshallah. You're the one who introduced this idea of central nodes for every surah and things like that. I wasn't even expecting us to go in that direction. But may Allah subhanahu wa ta'ala bless and accept. Jazakumullah khair, Shaykh. Alhamdulillah.
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3: In the name of Allah, the most gracious, the most merciful.
2: والنجم إذا هوى.
3: By the star when it goes down.
2: ما ضل صاحبكم وما غوى.
3: Your companion has neither gone astray nor has erred.
2: وما ينطق عن الهوى.
3: Nor does he speak of his own desire.
2: إن هو إلا وحي يوحى.
3: It is only a revelation revealed.
2: علمه شديد القوى.
3: He has been taught this Quran by one mighty in power.
2: ذو مرة فاستوى.
3: One free from any defect in body and mind. Then he rose and became stable.
2: وهو بالأفق الأعلى.
3: While he was in the highest part of the horizon.
2: ثم دنا فتدلى.
3: Then Jibreel approached and came closer.
2: فكان قاب قوسين أو أدنى.
3: And was at a distance of two bows length or even nearer.
2: فأوحى إلى عبده ما أوحى.
3: So Allah revealed to his slave whatever he revealed.
2: ما كذب الفؤاد ما رأى.
3: The prophet's heart lied not in what he saw.
2: أفتمارونه على ما يرى.
3: Will you then dispute with him about what he saw?
2: وَلَقَدْ رَآهُ نَزْلَةً أُخْرَى.
3: And indeed, he saw him at a second descent.
2: عِنْدَ سِدْرَةِ الْمُنْتَهَى.
3: Near a lote tree of the utmost boundary over the seventh heaven beyond which none can pass.
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3: Near it is the paradise of abode.
2: إذ يغشى السدرة ما يغشى.
3: When that covered the lote tree which did cover it.
2: ما زاغ البصر وما طغى.
3: The sight turned not aside, right or left, nor it transgressed beyond the limit ordained for it.
2: لقد رأى من آيات ربه الكبرى.
3: Indeed, he did see of the greatest signs of his Lord.
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3: Have you then considered اللات and العزى, two idols of the pagan Arabs?
2: ومنات الثالثة الأخرى.
3: And Manat, another idol of the pagan Arabs, the other third.
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3: Is it for you, the males, and for him, the females?
2: تِلْكَ إِذًا قِسْمَةٌ ضِيزَى.
3: That indeed is a division most unfair.

0: They are but names which you have named. You and your fathers, for which Allah has sent down no authority. They follow but a guess and that which they themselves desire. Whereas there has surely come to them the guidance from their Lord.
1: أَمْ لِلْإِنسَانِ مَا تَمَنَّى
0: Or shall man have what he wishes?
1: فَلِلَّهِ الْآخِرَةُ وَالْأُولَى
0: But to Allah belongs the last and the first.

And there are many angels in the heavens whose intercession will avail nothing, except after Allah has given leave for whom He wills and is pleased with.

But they have no knowledge thereof. They follow but a guess, and verily, guess is no substitute for the truth.

0: Therefore, withdraw from him who turns away from our reminder and desires nothing but the life of this world.
1: ذَلِكَ مَبْلَغُهُمْ مِنَ الْعِلْمِ

That is what they could reach of knowledge. Verily, your Lord, it is He who knows best him who goes astray from his path, and He knows best him who receives guidance.

all that is in the heavens and all that is in the earth, that He may requite those who do evil with that which they have done, and reward those who do good with that which is best.

0: فلا تزكوا أنفسكم هو أعلم بمن اتقى.
1: Those who avoid great sins and illegal sexual intercourse except the small faults, verily your Lord is of vast forgiveness. He knows you well when He created you from the earth, and when you were fetuses in your mother's wombs. So ascribe not purity to yourselves. He knows best him who fears Allah and keeps his duty to Him. Did you observe him who turned away? And gave a little, then stopped giving.
0: أَعِنْدَهُ عِلْمُ الْغَيْبِ فَهُوَ يَرَى.
1: Is with him the knowledge of the unseen so that he sees?
0: أَمْ لَمْ يُنَبَّأْ بِمَا فِي صُحُفِ مُوسَى.
1: Or is he not informed with what is in the pages of Musa?
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1: And of Ibrahim, who fulfilled all that Allah ordered him to do. That no burdened person with sins shall bear the burden of another. And that man can have nothing but what he does, good or bad.
0: وَأَنَّ سَعْيَهُ سَوْفَ يُرَى.
1: And that his deeds will be seen.
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1: Then he will be recompensed with a full and the best recompense.
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1: And that to your Lord is the end.
0: وَأَنَّهُ هُوَ أَضْحَكَ وَأَبْكَى.
1: And that it is he who makes laugh and makes whom he wills weep.
0: وَأَنَّهُ هُوَ أَمَاتَ وَأَحْيَى.
1: And that it is he who causes death and gives life.
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1: And that he creates the pairs, male and female.
0: من نطفة إذا تمنى.
1: From mixed drops of male and female sexual discharge when it is emitted.
0: وأن عليه النشأة الأخرى.
1: And that upon him is another bringing forth.
0: وأنه هو أغنى وأقنى.
1: And that it is he who gives much or a little.
0: وأنه هو رب الشعرى.
1: And that he is the lord of the star which the pagan Arabs used to worship.
0: وأنه أهلك عادا الأولى.
1: And that it is he who destroyed the former people of Ad.
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0: هذا نذير من النذر الأولى.
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1: ولقد تركناها آية فهل من مدكر.
0: And indeed, we have left this as a sign. Then is there any that will remember or receive admonition?
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0: 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Then, is there anyone who will remember or receive admonition?
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0: The people of Ad denied their prophet Hud. Then, how terrible was my torment and my warnings.

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0: And we have indeed made the Qur'an easy to understand and remember. Then, is there any that will remember or receive admonition?
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0: The people of Thamud also denied the warnings.

0: And they said, A man alone among us, shall we follow him? Truly, then we should be in error and distress.
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0: 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So watch them and be patient.
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0: 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Then, is there any that will remember or receive admonition?
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0: 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So we blinded their eyes, saying, Then taste you my torment and my warnings.
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0: 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Then, is there any that will remember or receive admonition?
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0: 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Or have you an immunity against our torment in the divine scriptures?
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0: 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Then is there any that will remember or receive admonition?
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0: In a seat of truth near the omnipotent king.

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A voice of faith, a voice of light, guiding hearts through day and night. From Sydney's shores we share the way, with hope and peace for every day. The voice of Islam Radio, Sydney. 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
1: The Voice of Islam Australia presents the Quran Tafsir series with Sheikh Ihsan Hanif.

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Welcome to another episode of our tafsir page by page, and inshallah ta'ala today we are on page 33, and this is the second juz of the Quran, Surah Al-Baqarah. In the previous episode, Allah subhanahu wa ta'ala mentioned to us a number of important principles, and from those principles is that Allah azza wa jal mentioned the difference between those people who are engaged in the remembrance of Allah subhanahu wa ta'ala, and their life is one of submission to Allah azza wa jal, willing to make that sacrifice of their life and their pleasure and their comforts and luxuries in order to attain Allah's pleasure and His mercy and His reward, as opposed to those people who are not willing to do so. They don't remember Allah subhanahu wa ta'ala. They are people who don't fear Allah azza wa jal, and they are people who would rather follow the footsteps of shaitan despite the many signs of Allah subhanahu wa ta'ala coming upon them. And Allah azza wa jal concluded those few verses that we mentioned in the last episode. Allah subhanahu wa ta'ala spoke in the few verses that we mentioned towards the end about how the signs of Allah azza wa jal had come, but that those people had turned away from those signs. So Allah azza wa jal was asking them, what sign then do you want? Do you want to physically be able to see Allah azza wa jal? By the time that happens, it will already be too late. It will be Yawmul Qiyamah. Allah subhanahu wa ta'ala will continue in verse 211 with pretty much on that same theme. And that is the signs that Allah azza wa jal gave and how people responded. And Allah subhanahu wa ta'ala is mentioning to the ummah of the Prophet sallallahu alayhi wa sallam and the people of Quraysh at the time of the Prophet sallallahu alayhi wa sallam that Allah azza wa jalla has always sent signs to the different nations, to the different people. Every single prophet came with signs so that those people would know that their salvation lies in the path that has been laid out for them by their prophets and messengers, the path that leads them to the worship of Allah subhanahu wa ta'ala alone. Allah azza wa jalla says in verse 211, أعوذ بالله من الشيطان الرجيم سل بني إسرائيل كم آتيناهم من آية بينة ومن يبدل نعمة الله من بعد ما جاءته فإن الله شديد العقاب. Allah عز وجل says, and ask the children of Israel, how many clear signs we brought to them. If anyone alters Allah's blessings after he has received them, then indeed Allah is stern and severe in his punishment. Allah subhanahu wa ta'ala is saying, ask Bani Israel, ask the people of the book, the people of the scripture, the Jews and the Christians, how many signs Allah azza wa jal sent down to them. Clear signs that Allah azza wa jal gave to them. And we have those clear signs within the Quran itself. If we look at the story of Musa alayhi salatu wasalam, and we've covered some of these signs previously, because Allah azza wa jalla has mentioned a number of them already in Surah Al-Baqarah, how many different signs did Allah subhanahu wa ta'ala give to the Prophet Musa alayhi salam and for Bani Israel? Didn't they have the sign of Allah azza wa jalla taking them and saving them from Pharaoh and his armies? Didn't they see the signs of Musa alayhi salam with his staff and the way that Allah azza wa jalla allowed that staff to do certain things? Didn't Allah subhanahu wa ta'ala save them from Pharaoh and his tyranny by drowning Pharaoh within the ocean? Didn't Allah azza wa jalla then give food and provision to Bani Israel and cloud as shelter for them as they wandered through the desert? All of these signs that Allah azza wa jalla gave to them, Allah subhanahu wa ta'ala says, ask them concerning all of these signs. And just as they received all of these signs, then likewise the Quraysh received signs at the hands of the Prophet sallallahu alaihi wasallam. The Prophet sallallahu alaihi wasallam brought to them the Quran. The Prophet sallallahu alaihi wasallam split the moon for them. The Prophet sallallahu alaihi wasallam, they could see that his message and what he spoke about was true, and what he asked or what he said would come true. They saw his prophecies being realized before their very eyes. Yet still they disbelieved. Still they turned away. And so the issue is not just about the signs being present, because Allah Azza wa Jalla has always sent signs at the hands of the prophets and messengers. But rather the issue is being able to believe in those signs and accept them for what they are. And that is where the person of pure heart comes in, the person who has iman, the person who wants to be guided towards Allah subhanahu wa ta'ala, they will look at those signs and they will accept them. And as for the person whose heart is entrenched in disbelief, they don't seek guidance, they don't care about guidance, they're not looking to worship Allah subhanahu wa ta'ala, their hearts are covered with their sins and so on, those people are the ones who, despite seeing those signs, they still won't believe.
Because had those signs been enough, then Pharaoh would have believed at the time of Musa alayhi salam. Had those signs been enough, then every single prophet and messenger's people would have believed when they saw the signs and miracles that those prophets and messengers brought. And had those signs been enough, then the Quraysh themselves, all of them, would have accepted Islam at the early stages of the prophethood of our Prophet sallallahu alaihi wasallam. For example, when they saw the moon being split by Allah's permission, as the Prophet sallallahu alaihi wasallam mentioned, or as the Prophet sallallahu alaihi wasallam made du'a for. And so these are all signs that have always been present, and that is why Allah azza wa jalla says, وَمَن يُبَدِّلْ نِعْمَةَ اللَّهِ, whosoever alters, changes the blessing of Allah. How do you change the blessing of Allah? Because the blessing of Allah Azza wa Jal brings you iman, brings you belief, brings you guidance, and you change it to disbelief. Meaning you ignore it, and you instead of taking that blessing of Allah Azza wa Jal and understanding its value and taking that blessing in, you alter it and you instead go to disbelief, you go to misguidance, and you turn away from the blessings of Allah subhanahu wa ta'ala. Allah Azza wa Jal says, whoever changes and alters the blessings of Allah, whoever disregards the blessings of Allah, مِن بَعْدِ مَا جَاءَتْ, after he has received them, after they have come to him, فَإِنَّ اللَّهَ شَدِيدُ الْعِقَابِ, then Allah Azza wa Jalla is severe in his punishment. Then Allah severely punished the likes of the people of Nuh, and Hud, and Salih, and Lut, and Shu'aib, and Musa alayhi salatu wasalam in terms of Pharaoh. Then Allah Azza wa Jal punished all of those nations, and Allah Azza wa Jal relays to them, to us, their stories in the Quran in multiple times. A number of times these stories are repeated so that we can understand the importance of accepting guidance, of accepting the signs of Allah Azza wa Jal, and the end result of those who turn away from the signs of Allah subhanahu wa ta'ala. In verse 212, Allah Azza wa Jal then goes on to mention the reason as to why people turn away. Why don't they accept that guidance? Why can't they accept Iman? And one of the major reasons is because of the way that they have become engrossed in the life of this world. The way that this life of this world has made them think that there is nothing more to existence in this world, that it is only these few years or decades that we have, and there is nothing after it. And so they have no reason, no impetus, no driving reason for them to work for anything beyond what they can see around them in this world. Allah subhanahu wa ta'ala says in verse 212, زُيِّنَ لِلَّذِينَ كَفَرُوا الْحَيَاةُ الدُّنْيَا وَيَسْخَرُونَ مِنَ الَّذِينَ آمَنُوا. The life of this world has been made to seem glamorous to the disbelievers, and they laugh at those who believe. Because they have seen, or they think, that it is only this world. The beauty of this world, the wealth of this world, the trappings, the luxuries of the dunya, that is all that they can understand and see. And so because of that, it is something which diverts them away from the path of Allah subhanahu wa ta'ala. And that is why we as Muslims, as the Prophet sallallahu alayhi wa sallam told us in a number of narrations, we're told to be wary of the dunya. And as Allah azza wa jal mentions a number of times in the Quran, don't be deceived by the dunya. Don't look around the dunya and think that this is all there is. Don't think that the wealth of the dunya is more than what Allah azza wa jal has prepared in terms of the rewards of the akhirah. And so what the people are doing, what the people do, what they fall into, is that they just become bemused, or they just become entranced, or they go into a trance when it comes, enchanted by the dunya. And so it's like a spell that they can't break. And that is why they laugh and they mock the believers. Allah says subhanahu wa ta'ala, وَيَسْخَرُونَ مِنَ الَّذِينَ آمَنُوا. Why do they mock the believers? Because they see that the mu'mineen don't care about the dunya. They're not fussed about wealth. They're not people who are trying to just take money every which way. They're people who, for example, when you're told that if you give us £100 by interest, we'll give you £150, they say, no, we don't want the 50, we'll just take the 100. And for the disbelievers, they don't understand, why would you give away what is essentially free money? Why wouldn't you accept something when you don't even have to work for it? And so they don't understand the principles that underlie, or that are the basis and foundation of the belief of the Muslim. And rather all that they look at is the dunya and its trappings and its luxuries. Allah subhanahu wa ta'ala says that this is what causes people to turn away from the akhirah, from Allah subhanahu wa ta'ala. And that is why the Prophet told us sallallahu alayhi wa sallam in the hadith that from the reasons of the weakness of this ummah that will come, he said later on, that when the ummah will become weak despite their quantity in number, despite the many Muslims, as we see today over a billion Muslims in the world, but they are weak. They're not people of strong iman. You don't see a major impact that those Muslims have. He said one of the reasons will be because they will dislike death and they will love the dunya.
حب الدنيا وكراهية الموت. They will love this dunya, they won't want to leave. And they will dislike death, meaning that they dislike the hereafter. Because of that weakness of iman, they don't work for the akhirah, but they just work for the dunya. Exact opposite to the way that the early generations of the companions radiallahu anhu ajma'in and those early generations were. When they worked for the akhirah, and they just survived in the dunya. Now we work for the dunya, and if anything, we may do what we can to survive in the akhirah. Like we do very little and hope that we've done enough to survive in the akhirah. Allah Azza wa Jalla continues and he says, وَالَّذِينَ اتَّقَوْا فَوْقَهُمْ يَوْمَ الْقِيَامَةِ. But as for those, because Allah says that they laugh and mock the believers, but those who are conscious of Allah, have fear of Allah Azza wa Jal, will be above them on Yawm al-Qiyamah. They may laugh at them in this world. The believers in this world may be weaker, may be poorer, may have less status and power, but on Yawm al-Qiyamah they will be above them. And the station that truly matters is the station of Yawm al-Qiyamah. And the reward and the wealth and the blessings that truly matter are the reward and blessings of Yawm al-Qiyamah. They will be above them. Because Allah subhanahu wa ta'ala, when He will not judge based upon a person's wealth or their status or their power or their lineage or any of those other things that we in this dunya consider to be the hallmarks of importance. We judge people based upon their appearance. We judge people based upon their wealth. We judge people based upon their status and their job and their citizenship and so on and so forth. But Allah Azza wa Jalla judges people based upon their iman and their taqwa and their righteous deeds. And that is why the people that are considered or may be considered to be lowly in this world, Allah Azza wa Jalla will raise and honor them on Yawm al-Qiyamah. And those people who are considered to be mighty and powerful and wealthy in this world may become lowly and humbled or humiliated by Allah subhanahu wa ta'ala on Yawm al-Qiyamah. Allah Azza wa Jalla says, concluding this verse, وَاللَّهُ يَرْزُقُ مَنْ يَشَاءُ بِغَيْرِ حِسَابٍ. And Allah gives and provides immeasurably for whomsoever He pleases. Allah Azza wa Jalla will choose from amongst the believers those to whom to give to wealth. And there are a number of believers in the past, from the time of the companions radiallahu anhum ajma'in, as we mentioned in the previous episode, until our time today, Muslims who are good and righteous and work for the sake of Allah Azza wa Jalla, and Allah gives them wealth. They're comfortable, and sometimes they're rich and very wealthy. There is nothing wrong with that. There is nothing wrong with you taking and benefiting from the dunya. If Allah Azza wa Jalla has opened for you a path that allows you to have wealth and money, then that is halal and permissible for you, so long as you know how to take that wealth in halal and spend it in halal. So long as you know how to fulfill the obligations of Allah Azza wa Jal when it comes to those aspects of the dunya. Allah Azza wa Jal has made it halal for you, so long as you abide by the rulings of Allah subhanahu wa ta'ala. Allah Azza wa Jal then goes on to say, in verse number 213, كَانَ النَّاسُ أُمَّةً وَاحِدَةً. Mankind was a single community, meaning that they were all once upon a time upon iman, upon belief in Allah subhanahu wa ta'ala and worshipping Him alone. In the time of the beginning of creation, when Allah subhanahu wa ta'ala first created our forefather Adam alayhi salatu wasalam, Allah azza wa jal, everyone was upon Islam. There was only one nation, meaning there was only one religion that everyone was upon. Everyone was Muslim. That lasted, as we know in the hadith of Ibn Abbas radiallahu anhuma, for approximately 10 generations. Until towards the time of Nuh alayhi salam, or slightly before Nuh alayhi salatu wasalam, shaitan came and he made people make idols, or he whispered to them and tempted them into making and constructing, fashioning idols that they then began to worship besides Allah subhanahu wa ta'ala. And so shirk then emerged upon the earth for the first time, and that is when the first of the messengers was sent, Nuh alayhi salatu wasalam. And that is why Allah Azza wa Jalla says, كَانَ النَّاسُ أُمَّةً وَاحِدًا. People were always upon Tawheed, always upon the worship of Allah Azza wa Jalla at the beginning. فَبَعَثَ اللَّهُ النَّبِيِّينَ مُبَشِّرِينَ وَمُنذِرِينَ. And then Allah sent the prophets to bring good news and give warning. Meaning when shirk started to emerge and then continued until our time today, Allah subhanahu wa ta'ala then sent the prophets and messengers. And as we said before, the prophets and messengers have only two roles: to give glad tidings to those people who follow the path of Allah and worship Allah Azza wa Jalla alone, and to warn those people of the punishment of Allah who turn away from Allah Azza wa Jalla and don't worship Allah subhanahu wa ta'ala alone. وَأَنزَلَ مَعَهُمُ الْكِتَابَ بِالْحَقِّ لِيَحْكُمَ بَيْنَ النَّاسِ فِيمَا 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And Allah Azza wa Jalla says, and with them He sent the scripture with truth to judge people between their disagreements. Allah Azza wa Jalla gave to all of these prophets, alongside their bringing of glad tidings and their warnings, Allah Azza wa Jalla gave to them revelation.
Allah Azza wa Jal gave to them knowledge. Knowledge that would give guidance to the people, that they would be able to look at their disagreements, to be able to look at those issues that they don't have knowledge of or concerning, and they would be able to find the path that leads them back to Allah subhanahu wa ta'ala. Allah Azza wa Jal opened up these doors for the believers and for the disbelievers, for all of mankind. The believers accepted the guidance, the disbelievers rejected it. And that is why Allah Azza wa Jal then goes on to say, وَمَا اخْتَلَفَ فِيهِ إِلَّا الَّذِينَ أُوتُوهُ مِنْ بَعْدِ مَا جَاءَتْهُمُ الْبَيِّنَاتُ بَغْيًا بَيْنَهُمْ. Allah Azza wa Jal says, and it was only those to whom it was given who disagreed about it after the clear signs had come to them because of rivalry between them. Allah subhanahu wa ta'ala says that with every prophet that came, he sent revelation. That revelation contains guidance. Is there one God or more than one God? The Quran, the revelation tells you that there is only one God. How do we worship Allah Azza wa Jal in a way that is pleasing to Him? The revelation tells you the path to Allah subhanahu wa ta'ala. What will happen if you worship Allah Azza wa Jal? The revelation tells you the reward that is waiting for you by Allah's permission and through His mercy. So what if I don't follow those paths? If I don't worship Allah, if I worship other than Allah, if I don't follow that path, Allah Azza wa Jal has made that clear also within His revelations. The people who came didn't differ until after that revelation came, meaning that they had the signs and the knowledge and the guidance that came from Allah, and as we mentioned in the previous verse, they simply chose to ignore it. They chose the path of shaitan because they're so impressed by the dunya and want to just live here as if they're going to live here for eternity, even though it is a fact that every single human knows that their time upon this world is limited. Even if you were to live for 100 years, there is still a limit to your time. And we always see around us people who pass away in their 80s, in their 90s, some of them past the age of 100, but their time still comes. Just because we're 20 or 30 today doesn't mean that we won't also have a day and a time in which we will pass away. But that is from the whisperings and the temptations of shaitan, that he makes something which is so finite, something which passes so quickly, as all of us can attest to. When you're in your 30s and 40s and 50s and 60s, you can still remember being a teenager. You can remember being in your early 20s. And that time passes so fast that from yesterday, when you were a young person, a young woman, a young man, living by yourself, independent, maybe studying at school or university, and today now you're a father. And some of us are grandparents. And time moves so fast. But despite this, shaitan has made it in such a way, or tempted us and made us think of the dunya in such a way, that we think that we will live forever. And so we just work for what we have. And we just, even when some of those people go to the age and their state of health where they actually realize that their time now is very limited, that their days upon this earth are very numbered, shaitan still makes them people who are heedless and neglectful of Allah subhanahu wa ta'ala. And so Allah Azza wa Jal says that the knowledge came to them, but they still continue to differ. Rather than taking the Quran as a source of guidance, as a source of agreement that they can use to worship Allah Azza wa Jal, they treated it as something which would continue to be a source of misguidance, or that they would ignore, and so therefore they would be misguided. Allah Azza wa Jal says, فَهَدَى اللَّهُ الَّذِينَ آمَنُوا لِمَا اخْتَلَفُوا فِيهِ مِنَ الْحَقِّ بِإِذْنِهِ. So Allah Azza wa Jal guides the believers to the truth that they have differed about. Allah subhanahu wa ta'ala gives guidance to those whom He loves. And that is why from the greatest blessings of Allah Azza wa Jal is the blessing of guidance. That is the blessing that Allah subhanahu wa ta'ala only gives to those whom He loves. The dunya that Allah Azza wa Jal mentioned a couple of verses ago, that's given to everyone. Muslims have it, non-Muslims have it. The good have it, the evil have it. The righteous and the not righteous have it. All of the people are given parts of the dunya. But guidance, Allah Azza wa Jal, guidance and belief in Allah subhanahu wa ta'ala, iman, that is only given to those whom Allah Azza wa Jalla loves. فَهَدَى اللَّهُ الَّذِينَ آمَنُوا. Allah says that He gives guidance to those who believe. And they are therefore guided and shown the path that other people differ in. Those other religions that can't decide how they should worship Allah Azza wa Jalla, or which God or how many gods there are, the Muslims are guided through the iman to that which is the truth. And Allah Azza wa Jalla concludes this verse by saying, وَاللَّهُ يَهْدِي مَن يَشَاءُ إِلَىٰ صِرَاطٍ مُسْتَقِيمٍ. And Allah guides whomsoever He wills to the straight path. And that is why, as we mentioned in the tafsir of Surah Al-Fatiha, the believers always ask Allah Azza wa Jalla for guidance and to be made steadfast upon that guidance. And it is said that the Prophet sallallahu alaihi wasallam, from the du'as that he would often make, is the du'a, يَا مُقَلِّبَ الْقُلُوبِ
ثبت قلبي على دينك. Oh, the one who turns the hearts, make my heart firm and steadfast upon your religion. Because the believer understands how precious guidance is and how easily it can leave a person, or how easily a person can squander that guidance. And so therefore they always ask Allah Azza wa Jal for that guidance, and Allah subhanahu wa ta'ala guides whomsoever He pleases subhanahu wa ta'ala. Allah Azza wa Jal then in verse 214 tells us that don't think that just because you have guidance, that just because you are from amongst those people who are upon the path that Allah Azza wa Jal loves and has chosen, that it is all smooth and plain sailing, that it is a path that is full of rose petals, that there is no hardship or thorns or difficulty upon that path. Rather, the people on the path to Jannah are sometimes the ones who are tried and tested the most. Allah subhanahu wa ta'ala says, أَمْ حَسِبَتُمْ أَن تَدْخُلُوا الْجَنَّةَ وَلَمَّا يَأْتِكُمْ مَثَلُ الَّذِينَ خَلَوْا مِن قَبْلِكُمْ. Do you suppose that you will enter the Jannah without first having suffered like those who came before you, without having been tested by the, like those who came before you? Allah Azza wa Jal says, don't think the path to Jannah is an easy or smooth one. Just because it is the path that Allah has chosen, the path that is pleasing to Allah Azza wa Jal, yes, it is the path of mercy and guidance that ultimately leads you to mercy and guidance. And upon that path there is mercy and guidance, because Allah Azza wa Jal allows the believers to overcome those challenges and hardships, and through them Allah subhanahu wa ta'ala gives them an increase in blessing and reward, and a raising in their status and expiation of their sin. So there is good even within those challenges and difficulties. But Allah Azza wa Jalla says, nevertheless, it is a path of difficulty. And you will be tested, as those who came before you were tested. As Allah Azza wa Jalla says at the beginning of Surah Al-Ankabut, أَحَسِبَ النَّاسُ أَن يَقُولُوا آمَنَّا وَهُمْ لَا يُفْتَنُونَ. Do the people think that they will simply be left alone because they claim to believe? وَلَقَدْ فَتَنَّ الَّذِينَ مِنْ قَبْلِهِمْ. Allah says, and of a surety, we tested those who came before you. فَلَيَعْلَمَنَّ اللَّهُ الَّذِينَ صَدَقُوا وَلَيَعْلَمَنَّ الْكَاذِبِينَ. So that Allah made it known those who were truthful from those who were lying. Allah tested those who came before us. And Allah Azza wa Jal tested the nations that came before us, the prophets and messengers that came before us, and even us today that are living as Muslims, the Muslims that came before us from the time of the Prophet sallallahu alaihi wasallam and the companions and the subsequent generations until our time. And that is why Allah Azza wa Jalla then goes on to give that example of the Messenger sallallahu alaihi wasallam. He says, subhanahu wa ta'ala, مَسَّتْهُمُ الْبَأْسَاءُ وَالضَّرَّاءُ وَزُلْزِلُوا حَتَّى يَقُولَ الرَّسُولُ وَالَّذِينَ آمَنُوا مَعَهُ مَتَى نَصْرُ اللَّهِ أَلَا إِنَّ نَصْرَ اللَّهِ قَرِيبٌ. They were afflicted by misfortune and hardship, and they were so shaken that even their messenger and the believers with him cried, when will Allah's help arrive? Indeed, Allah's help is always near. So Allah Azza wa Jalla says, those nations that came before us, the people of Nuh alayhi salatu wasalam, or Nuh alayhi salam and the believers with him, Hud, Salih, Shu'ib, Lut, Musa, Isa, Ibrahim alayhi salatu wasalam, all of the prophets of Allah were tested with ba'sa wa dharra, with misfortune and hardship. Hardship with regards to the way that people came and they rejected them, and the harm and the transgression and oppression that they had to suffer at their hands, and misfortune sometimes within their own circumstances, their families not believing, their children passing away, diseases that afflicted them, being separated from their loved ones, whatever it may be, misfortune and hardship afflicted all of them. وَزُلْزِلُوا, and they were shaken. And the word zilzal we use in Arabic language also for an earthquake, to show to you the severity of that shaking. But the believer is the one who's on a solid foundation. No matter how hard that shaking is, that solid foundation will always remain upright. But someone whose iman is weak, or that iman isn't present, then even the smallest amount of movement will cause that person to collapse and cause that person to turn away. حَتَّى يَقُولَ الرَّسُولُ وَالَّذِينَ آمَنُوا. Until the messenger, whichever of those prophets and messengers they were, all of them, even them, they said, when will Allah's help come? Because sometimes that transgression and difficulty was so severe, as even in the time of the Prophet sallallahu alaihi wasallam, as we have in the hadith in Sahih al-Bukhari, when the companion Khabbab ibn al-Arat radiyallahu anhu came in the early days of Mecca to the Prophet sallallahu alaihi wasallam, whilst the Prophet sallallahu alaihi wasallam was sitting in the shade of the Kaaba, and he said, O Messenger of Allah, will you not make dua for us? Will you not seek Allah's help for us? Because the situation becomes that difficult, becomes so unbearable that it is difficult for the Muslims and the believers to continue. مَتَى نَصْرُ اللَّهِ.

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They ask you what they should spend, what they should give. Say whatever you give, it should be for your parents, your close relatives, the orphans, the needy, and the travelers. And indeed Allah is well aware of whatever good you do. The believers are those people who therefore, when they understand that this is a life of hardship, it is a life of test, it is a life that Allah Azza wa Jal wants us to sacrifice for Him, they ask about those things that benefit them. And from those questions that the companions posed to the Prophet sallallahu alaihi wasallam is what they should spend. ماذا ينفقون, what should they give? And Allah Azza wa Jal responded that you can give whatever is good. Give whatever is beneficial, because not everyone has money. Some people have to offer their services. Some people have to offer their advice. Some people have to give food. Some people have to give their part of their possessions. Every person has different levels of wealth and different types of wealth and different types of help that they can offer. But rather Allah Azza wa Jal says what you give should be to those people that have a right upon you and to those people who have a need. From those people who have the most and greatest rights upon you are your parents. To give to them, to help them, to offer them advice, to be with them and support them, especially as they get older and they are more in need of that help and support, that is from the rights that Allah Azza wa Jalla has placed upon you. And your aqrabeen, your relatives, starting with the closest from amongst them and moving out. All of them have rights upon you. The closer they are, the greater the right. And the further away from they are from you, then the lesser that right becomes, but still nevertheless they have a right upon you from joining the ties of kinship and remaining upon good terms with them. And helping those who are needy, from the orphans and the poor and the traveler that is stuck in a place and unable to proceed with their journey or go back to their home. That is the meaning of travelers. Not even traveler, because travelers sometimes are very wealthy and very comfortable. It's speaking about a certain type of traveler who runs out of funds and therefore is unable to continue with their journey or return back to their homeland. These people are examples of people in need. And there are other peoples as well, such as the widows and the destitute and others that Allah Azza wa Jalla mentions elsewhere in other verses in the Quran. These people have rights. Give to them of that which you can to the best of your ability. And that is why Allah Azza wa Jalla concludes this verse by saying, and that which you do of good, then know that Allah is ever knowing of it. Allah knows and has knowledge of every good that you offer. I don't have a great deal of money, so I can't give people money. But I can help them, I can teach them, I can give them advice, I can help in other ways. Whatever good you offer, indeed Allah Azza wa Jalla knows that. May Allah subhanahu wa ta'ala make us from amongst those people who are generous and kind and those people who help and support others. Barakallahu feekum wa sallallahu ala nabiyyina Muhammadin wa ala alihi wa sahbihi ajma'in. Wassalamu alaikum wa rahmatullahi wa barakatuh.

except that it glorifies him in praise. But you, O man, cannot understand their glorification. Allah Almighty also says, how many signs in the heavens and the earth do they pass by and turn away from?

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1: Surah Al-Baqarah has 1,000 different subjects in there, but it was called Baqarah to highlight a very crucial piece of that surah. The Prophet ﷺ tells us Surah Al-Baqarah is Sinamul Qur'an. It's the peak of the Qur'an. At the same time, Surah Al-Baqarah contains the foundations of everything a Muslim needs to know. The moment the Qibla switches, the rules come boom, boom, boom, one after the other, one after the other.
2: I'm just doing a mental scan of the verses. I'm not seeing anything.
1: It's a big scan. Gotta do a lot of scanning, 50 pages. Yeah. Allah says to the angels, I'm going to place on this earth the Khalifa. Now the angels are asking, why would you do this? They're going to cause damage. This choice thing is a problem. This word Khalifa is very interesting.
2: Khalifa means that which is left behind.
1: So who are we replacing? Why did you monetize religion? Why did you trade your values for a little bit of cash? Why did you preach to the people something and you never practice it yourself? Now we come to the story of the cow. What is it with the Israelites and the cow? You could have been obsessed with the chickens. You could have enjoyed fish. Why the cow? Why is the cow? Because...
2: Assalamu alaikum wa rahmatullahi wa barakatuh. Welcome to our newest episode of the Al-Maghrib podcast. I'm your host, Ammar Shukri. I am an instructor at Al-Maghrib, and today we have Ustad Hisham Abu Yusuf in the house. Alhamdulillah, Ustad Hisham is a lecturer and teacher in the United Kingdom. He is a graduate of Al-Azhar University, and he is the founder of Roots Academy, and he is a man generally of many talents, and we discuss Surah Al-Baqarah in a way that I hope, inshallah ta'ala, will be a very unique presentation, one that will allow you to see an overview of the surah, maybe like you've never seen it before. We hope you enjoy this episode and do share it with a friend and your family. It allows for our channels to grow. Jazakum Allah khair. Assalamu alaikum wa rahmatullahi wa barakatuh. Ustaz Hisham Abu Yusuf.
1: How's it going, man?
2: The living legend himself.
1: Alhamdulillah.
2: Hayakallah, nice to meet you, man.
1: Allah yuhayyik.
2: How are you doing?
1: Alhamdulillah, it's been good.
2: Alhamdulillah. Jazakallah khair for gracing us with your presence at Summit.
1: It's been lovely. Alhamdulillah.
2: Allah barik fik. Alhamdulillah. So, Sheikh, you've been teaching what chapter in Sahih al-Bukhari this week?
1: Kitab al-Iman.
2: Alhamdulillah. Just give us a quick gem from Kitab al-Iman, even before we start.
1: Kitab al-Iman, I think the core thing Kitab al-Iman is about what pushes the iman needle up and what pushes it down. People in the TikTok era have come to understand that iman is their dopamine. So the morning they wake up, they feel, don't really feel like praying Fajr. They're like, oh, my iman is low. By the evening, the iman is high again. And it's low the next morning. And it's high. People's understanding of iman is basically that it moves with their dopamine. What Imam al-Bukhari shows in his Sahih, in his Kitab al-Iman, his main thesis is the symptom of your iman is your action, and the engine that moves your iman upwards is your disciplined submission. It's showing up regardless of how you feel. This is basically what moves your iman upwards.
2: Beautiful.
1: Al-Imanu huwa al-amal. This correlation and this, you can say it's a very practical perspective. And a lot of people have to do, they think they have to do mental gymnastics. The other really big gem or really crucial point in Kitab al-Iman is that iman is a muscle. It strengthens with activity and it weakens with it. Kind of, you have atrophy when you're not with inactivity. But there's a physical muscle: fasting, salah, good company, reminders, studying. These are all physical things. There's also spiritual muscles: fear, hope, tawakkul, trust. You have to actively engage the emotional, the psychological, the spiritual muscle. If you don't, it'll just wither away. So iman is this. These are two sides of the coin. I think when people are able to understand how to get there and what the methods are, the last part of Kitab al-Iman is there is a green zone. If you work hard enough consistently for a long time on your iman, you'd reach this point where you taste what he calls halawat al-Iman. The sweetness of faith. Call it serenity, peace of mind, contentment. But you reach a stage where it almost feels effortless. And in other hadith, it's called al-wilayah. This idea of, khalas, I have this level of closeness to Allah, I'm untouchable now. But while reaching that phase, you're constantly worried, I never want to go back down. So that's the journey. I think that's the beautiful thing in Kitab al-Iman. And Kitab al-Iman, just towards the end, he talks about how even what you feed your wife can increase your iman. حَتَّى مَا تَجْعَلُ فِي مرأتك. Mundane daily actions, when powered by a clear conscious intention, not on autopilot, can keep moving the iman needle upwards. And then ultimately, your level of iman will determine where you are in Jannah.
2: Amen.
1: تَفَاضُلُ أَهْلِ الْجَنَّةِ فِي الْإِيمَانِ.
2: Absolutely.
1: That's the greatest asset we can have, the greatest objective that we can grow, and ultimately what determines our fate is just this iman.
2: May Allah subhanahu wa ta'ala grant us an iman that is beautiful and grant us its sweetness.
1: Ameen, ya Rabbi.
2: Ameen, Rabbil Alameen. So, Shaykh, we're talking about Surah Al-Baqarah today. Surah Al-Baqarah is the surah that the Prophet sallallahu alayhi wa sallam, the companions would memorize, and the ones who memorized it and memorized Ali Imran, they were considered to have like completed something significant, if not understood the whole faith. The Prophet sallallahu alayhi wa sallam's recitation of Surah Al-Baqarah, the Prophet sallallahu alayhi wa sallam's calling Surah Al-Baqarah with a number of virtues and qualities. I want you to explain to us the significance of Surah Al-Baqarah, and you have a beautiful presentation about Surah Al-Baqarah that I wanted, you know, us to experience in this podcast today.
1: JazakAllah khairan. Firstly, I'd like to say most of my understanding of what I'm about to explain to you, I took from my teacher, Sheikh Muhammad Mustafa al-Shaybani, and I really have to give him the credit for the time he spent with me. Before we get into Baqarah, it's good for us to zoom out and understand the structure of the whole Qur'an. The Prophet ﷺ says in a hadith in Musnad Ahmad, وَتِيتُ مَكَانَ التَّوْرَاتِ سَبْعَ الطِّوَالِ وَتِيتُ مَكَانَ الْإِنْجِيلِ الْمِيئِينَ وَفُضِّلْتُ بِالْمُفَصَّلِ. The first seven long surahs of the Qur'an, Baqarah, Ali Imran, Nisa, Ma'idah, A'raf, Anfal, etc., An'am. These first seven long surahs, the Prophet ﷺ says, this is the replacement of the Torah of Moses. The Prophet Musa ﷺ was given the Torah, and the Prophet Isa ﷺ was given the Injil. And the first seven surahs are a replacement of the Torah in its content, and you'll see a resemblance to the content of the Torah in it. It's an inheritance and an addition and a re kind of like organization of the content. The Mi'in, which are surahs which have over 100 verses, so from the 7th surah all the way until Surah Qaf, you have this kind of, you can almost say like 2/3 of the Qur'an almost, right? A very good chunk of the Qur'an, about 15, 16 ajza of the Qur'an, half the Qur'an maybe. This entire thing is a replacement of the Injil. Now the Injil was not a new law that was given to Isa alayhi salam. It was more a reminder. But Isa alayhi salam inherited the law of Moses, the law of the Torah. But the Injil came as additional reminders. So the content of that middle section of the Quran, most of it is not additional laws, most of it is additional reminders of the core concepts. And then the last part is the Mufassal, from Surah Al-Qaf to Surah Al-Nas, the last, you know, 3, 4, 5, 4.5 ajza of the Quran. That was uniquely given to the Prophet ﷺ. So there's some unique content, unique features in there that was never been seen or heard before. So this is the overview of the whole thing. Now, zooming into the first seven, the Prophet ﷺ tells us Surah Al-Baqarah is Sinamul Qur'an. It's the peak of the Qur'an. Another way to understand Surah Al-Baqarah is in relation to the seven long surahs. Surah Al-Baqarah is a contents page for the seven long surahs. What do I mean by that? Everything explained in Surah Al-Baqarah in brief gets explained in more detail in one of these seven surahs. For example, in Surah Al-Baqarah there's a short portion about fighting in the path of Allah. Surah Ali Imran comes and there's a whole case study on Uhud. Surah Al-Baqarah talks a little bit about marriage and divorce. وَالْمُطَلَّقَاتُ مِنَ النِّسَاءِ, just towards the end. And you have Surah Al-Nisa with the full blown out expansion of that topic. Surah Al-Baqarah talks about Ahlul Kitab, the people of other scriptures, the history of the other scriptures. Ma'idah comes, full-blown explanation of the laws of meat, laws of eating and drinking, and laws of people dealing with people of other scriptures. Surah Al-Baqarah talks about the creation of the night and day, the alternation, إِنَّ فِي خَلْقِ السَّمَاوَاتِ وَالْأَرْضِ, appreciating Allah's creation. An'am comes and blows out into a whole surah about the creation of Allah, etc., etc. So Surah Al-Baqarah ends up becoming the contents page for what's going to now become more elaborated on in every one of the remaining seven surahs. At the same time, Surah Al-Baqarah contains the foundations of everything a Muslim needs to know. Five pillars of Islam: Salah, Zakah, Sawm, Hajj, and the Shahada, all explained in Baqarah. The six pillars of Iman, what we believe in as Muslims, described in full detail in Baqarah. So when you start to understand that Baqarah has a huge, it's the longest surah in the Quran, it also has a really important place. The Prophet ﷺ says, whoever learns and applies Baqarah and Ali Imran, he used to call it Az-Zahrawain. These two surahs will come on the Day of Judgment, غَيَايَتَانِ أَوْ غَمَامَتَانِ, they will shade you, you know, on the day where there is no shade. Okay, why these two? Why did he pair them? Why not just Baqarah? Why? There's a lot of overlap, semantic overlap in Baqarah and Ali Imran, and you could almost say they come as a pair, right? There's a whole bunch of topics in Baqarah that complement a whole bunch of topics in Ali Imran. Let me give you an example. In Surah Al-Baqarah, you have the father figure of the Ummah, Ibrahim alayhi salam.
2: Mm.
1: In Surah Ali Imran, you have the mother figure, Maryam alayhi salam. In Surah Al-Baqarah, you have the description of the rules of fighting and of defense. In Surah Al-Imran, you have a detailed discussion about Uhud and failure and loss. In Surah Al-Baqarah, Allah starts by talking about what we should believe in. In Surah Al-Imran, Allah talks about what happens if you have doubt in what we believe in. It's almost like two sides of the coin, A apostrophe, B, B apostrophe, and there's a constant complementary. They come as a pair.
2: Mm-hmm.
1: All the way on to the very end of Al-Imran. They also start the same way, Alif, Lam, Mim, Alif, Lam, Mim. Baqarah ends with, just towards the end, Ayatul Kursi, Allahu la ilaha illahul hayyul qayyum. It's like Ali Imran's picking up where you left off. Alif, Lam, Mim, Allahu la ilaha illahul hayyul qayyum. So they come as a pair. But now, what is Baqarah actually about? What impact did it have? Like you said, the Sahaba, radwanullahi alayhim, there's a reason why. What is the secret behind Umar ibn Khattab spending 10 years memorizing Surah Al-Baqarah and slowly just absorbing it? Why didn't he get, you know, rush through it? Surah Al-Baqarah, it builds the core mindset of this ummah. So Surah Al-Baqarah is, it builds a collective, it's a collective imagination, collective consciousness. You know, in the world of bees, they call it the hive mind. Bees, they don't have a hierarchical structure where someone tells everybody what to do. They just have a common understanding of what it's doing, and they're all kind of buzzing around. This hive mind, this idea of what we all need to do, Surah Al-Baqarah is what gives the Ummah this common understanding of where we're going. If we were to split Baqarah up first into two pieces, just slice it right in the middle, what is the axis around which the whole surah is spinning? There's an axis. And every surah has an axis, a mihwar, a central topic around which the whole, all the topics of the surah kind of revolve. And in Surah Al-Baqarah, it's the idea of the switch of direction of prayer, Tahwil al-Qibla. It comes almost right, smack dab right in the center. And the changing of Qibla, is it actually signifies the passing on of leadership from a failed ummah who were not able to establish and not able to follow Allah's guidance on earth, to a promising and aspirational ummah that are now going to pick it up and actually do a proper job. That's part A, the failures of the old, and part B, the blueprint for the new. And in the middle, there's the switch. That's like the, you know, overarching view of bird's eye view of Surah Al-Baqarah. But now let's zoom in. There are no rules in Baqarah until the switching of the Qibla. The moment the Qibla switches, the shara'i', the rules come boom, boom, boom, one after the other. Kutiba alaykum qisas, kutiba alaykum siyam, al-hajju ashhurun ma'lumat, one after the other, one after the other. These are all the rules, these are all the guidelines.
2: You're saying the entire first is just, there's no rules.
1: There's only one commandment.
2: Ya ayyuhan nas a'budu rabbakum alladhi khalaqakum.
1: People, make sure you worship Allah.
2: Okay. I'm just doing a mental scan of the first juz.
1: You've got to do a lot of scanning, 50 pages.
2: Yeah. No, 20 first juz.
1: Or we can at least say, like, the vast majority of that first part, up until there, is all about building the core, building the mindsets.
2: You're right. The beginning of the second juz is when the switching of the Qibla happens, and then immediately straight, it's all of these pillars and obligations and rules.
1: Yeah. And why does that happen? Because the first half is all about how you receive the law.
2: Mm.
1: Now, the surah's names are really important. Surah Ali Imran, Surah Muhammad, Surah Sa'd, Surah Safat. Oftentimes the name of a surah is indicative of one topic of maybe 10 topics in the surah.
2: Sure.
1: For example, you know, you have Surah Al-Talaq, Surah Al-Naml. Now the whole surah is not about ants, but it was called the surah of the ant to highlight the central piece of that surah. Surah Al-Baqarah has 1,000 different subjects in there, but it was called Baqarah to highlight a very crucial piece of that surah.
2: Called Baqarah by the Prophet ﷺ. Yes. Not all of the chapters were titled by the Prophet ﷺ.
1: Correct. It was called Baqarah and Al-Imran by the Prophet ﷺ. So this is a divine appointment. This is like a clue. It's a, like a hint. Hey guys, if you're gonna sift through this, make sure you pay attention to the cow. Now, in that first half of Baqarah, there are two cow stories. Not one.
2: I'm trying to think of the second one.
1: The first one is really obvious. Obviously. Right? Which is Musa says to people, guys, slaughter a cow.
2: I got the second one.
1: Oh,
2: yeah.
1: You were thinking of the first one.
2: I was thinking about the one. I just remember the second one.
1: Okay, perfect. So what happens first is the worship of the golden calf. وَأُشْرِبُوا فِي قُلُوبِهِمُ الْعِجَلَ بِكُفْرِهِمْ. And then shortly afterwards, Allah says, Musa alayhi salam, tell your people, slaughter a cow. So there's two cow stories. These cow stories tell you pretty much most of what you need to know to be braced for the second half. If you don't go through that first half, you will repeat the failures, and you will the second half, with all of the new guidelines and the spirit of the law and the actual law that's going to come on you, you are going to completely decimate it. You will misunderstand it. You will monetize it. You will use it as a tool for power. You will abuse it. You will reinterpret it. You will find loopholes in it. You will ask loads of questions to avoid doing it. You will be derogatory towards the carriers of it. These are all the failures and mistakes I made before. Please don't make those mistakes. So the first, if we go in chronological order, the first subject, we'll come to the cow, because that's the central part of the first part, right? First subject, Allah talks about the revelation and three responses to revelation. Al-Kitab, ذَلِكَ الْكِتَاب, that is the Kitab, the codified revelation. Kitab in Arabic doesn't necessarily mean a book, but it's something that's been made official, something that's been put in writing. That's the book, that is the revelation that's been codified. هُدًى لِلْمُتَّقِينَ is a form of guidance for those who are conscious of Allah. Okay, now there's three responses to this revelation. You have the muttaqin, who are going to act on its guidance. You have the kafirin, who are going to reject its guidance. And then the longest number of verses are addressed to the munafiqin, who are going to pretend to respond to its guidance.
2: The hypocrites.
1: The pretend believers. They're going to pretend, they're going to do it outwardly, but inwardly, they're not convinced. Inwardly, they're trying to perform. Inwardly, this is a political game. This is a game for them to get acceptance and to keep going with their life. So the largest passage in that first part is addressed towards the hypocrites, because that is the seed of the diseases that will come later in the failure of the Israelite Ummah. The Ummah that failed had the characteristics of the munafiqun, had the characteristics of hypocrites, who are not there to genuinely say, what does God want of me? What do I need to do? They're saying, well, how can I twist this? How can I interpolate this? Can I have a feminist reading of this thing? I'm not interested in actually figuring out what he wants from me. So it's this, we're going to come to it inshallah, I don't want to speak too soon. So now we talked, there's three responses to revelation. And then Allah gives the first commandment. O people, ibadah, u'budu rabbakum. Ibadah in Surah Al-Baqarah is very interesting. And it ends, la'allakum tattaqoon. Worship your Lord so that you may achieve taqwa. Now taqwa is mentioned, it's peppered throughout Surah Al-Baqarah over 20 times. Taqwa is mentioned in Baqarah when Allah is talking about finance, money, marriage, hajj, fasting, military confrontation. So one of the first things you realize is that taqwa is not a secular concept. Often people understand taqwa to be the fear of God and it's going to make you pray salah better. Actually no, taqwa has to improve the economy, improve your marriage, improve your family life, improve what you do at work. It's peppered throughout Surah Al-Baqarah. So that's the first commandment. Guys, worship Allah. And the objective is that this worship should inculcate your inner sense of consciousness of Allah. And it should make you conscious throughout everything in your life, a comprehensive submission. Okay. Then Allah subhanahu wa ta'ala tells us the first story. وَإِذْ قَالَ رَبُّكَ لِلْمَلَائِكَةِ إِنِّي جَاعِلٌ فِي الْأَرْضِ خَلِيفَةً. Allah says to the angels, I'm going to place on this earth a khalifa. This word khalifa is very interesting. People might interpret this politically. This is a caliph, right? But the actual meaning of this word is not that I'm placing a political leader on earth. The idea is a khalifa is a representative. It's a reflection of the maker. To give you a linguistic explanation, if I left this chair and you came and sat on this and you filled my seat, you are my khalifa. You filled my place. You know how they say, those are hard boots to fill, hard shoes to fill. That's what a khalifa is supposed to do. Okay, so who's...
2: Khalifa means that which is left behind.
1: That which is left behind. And
2: so your chair example is good because comes from khalf. So the one who succeeds you, the one who follows you, the Prophet
1: who replaces
2: when he calls
1: you.
2: The khulafa, he's meaning the sahaba. They're the ones right. who are going to replace him.
1: Right. So who are we replacing? So if Allah says, when he says khalifa, he's not talking about the Prophet Adam alone, alayhi salam. He's talking about this whole species, right? Who are they replacing or representing, or whose place are they taking? Allah. They are the representatives of Allah on this earth. They have to behave as Allah subhanahu wa ta'ala would want. They have to reflect the attributes of Allah. As Allah is Rahim, they have to show Rahmah. As Allah is Wadud, they have to show Wud. As Allah is Adil, they have to establish Adil, justice. So I'm creating this human being, and this human being has conscious choice. That is its greatest asset and its also greatest liability. Now the angels are asking, why would you do this? They're going to cause damage. This choice thing is a problem. But ultimately, now here in the telling of the story, there's a lot of correction to the Christian story of Adam. The idea of original sin, the idea that the woman was the one at fault, all of that's been corrected in the story. But here, if ibadah is an individual objective in life, then khilafah is the collective objective in life, is that we are here collectively to represent Allah subhanahu wa ta'ala on this earth and behave as He would want us to behave. Guys, this is your purpose. So these are the responses to revelation, the three responses. And now humanity, ayyuhan nas, this is your purpose. This is why I place you here. Okay. Are you going to step up to this obligation? Are you going to step up to your purpose? Or are you going to fail? Let me tell the story of the ummah that tried and failed. Ya bani Israel, adhkuru ni'mati allati an'amtu alaykum. وَأَوْفُوا بِعَهْدِي أُوفِ بِعَهْدِكُمْ وَإِيَّايَ فَارْهَبُونَ. So now Allah switches and He starts talking directly to the Israelites. Now who are the Israelites? Important for us to understand. Who is Israel? Most people, in the world that we live in today, they think Israel is a particular, they think it's a Zionist state. Israel is the name of a prophet of Islam, a prophet of Allah. Which prophet?
2: Yaqub
1: alayhi salam, right? So Ibrahim alayhi salam, he has Ismail and he has Yaqub. From the lineage of Ismail comes the Arabs, from the lineage of Yaqub comes the Israelites, right? Banu Israel. Yaqub has 12 sons, as we know in the story of Yusuf. These 12 sons become 12 tribes. And from Yusuf alayhi salam's great great grandkids comes Musa, comes Isa, all the way to the bottom. But what happened is, the track record of this side of the lineage is that they failed. They did not represent Allah subhanahu wa ta'ala on this earth. Right. Now what did they do? Where did they fail? So now we're going to come to a handover meeting. This is almost, if I give you a work example, okay. I told you, Ammar, here's your induction, bro. Jazakallah khairan. What did you study at university? Finance?
2: Me? Marketing.
1: Yeah. Marketing, okay. Right. You're a marketing manager now. You've been hired. This is the induction. This is your job description, your 12-month objectives, ibadah and representation of Allah on earth. Okay, but before you get started, I'm going to hand over to the failed marketing manager before you. His campaigns were terrible. His results were bad. He had created a toxic culture inside the team. This is what you got to deal with, bro. Please don't repeat it. Now, I'm hoping you're going to give me in the second half a new strategy and a new team and new faces, because that was a complete flop, right?
2: Okay.
1: That's Baqarah. Now we're going to get into the handover meeting. So Allah starts talking to Bani Israel now. why? In the world of tech, we have this idea called the early adopters. We say that the adoption of any new technology goes through this curve. Initially, there's like a small group of early adopters, and then you have the mainstream. Something becomes popular to the mainstream, and then you have the laggards, the people who like adopt it at the end. Who are going to be the early adopters of this Quranic message, of Muhammad Sallallahu Alaihi Wasallam's message, is the people who can recognize it because it's so familiar to them. It's the Jews and Christians. So Surah Al-Baqarah overwhelmingly focuses on the Israelite legacy relevant to the Jews, and Ali Imran overwhelmingly focuses on the Christian legacy relevant to the Christians, because that's the early adopter audience. Before we get to the mainstream, the rest of the world, which is primarily pagan at that point in time, where is the kind of like more general messages? Yes, it's peppered through Al-Baqarah and Al-Imran, but you see more concentration of it in Surah Al-An'am, for example. So let's talk to the early adopters. Guys, this is for you. This is something you guys recognize. This is so similar to what you're used to doing. But let's talk about all the things you failed at. So Allah addresses Banu Israel, and then He mentions six ayat. And then He speaks to them again. يَا بَنِي إِسْرَائِيلَ اذْكُرُوا نِعْمَتِيَ الَّتِي أَنْعَمْتُ عَلَيْكُمْ وَأَنِّي فَضَّلْتُكُمْ عَلَى الْعَالَمِينَ. And between these two, يَا بَنِي إِسْرَائِيلَ, there's six verses. These first six verses are addressed to the leadership, the religious leadership.
2: Do you want to translate that verse, or is it going to come later?
1: I can translate that verse, yeah.
2: I don't want to interrupt your flow.
3: No worries.
2: But I just need to pay attention to those who don't know the Arabic.
1: O children of Israel, remember the favor that I bestowed upon you, and that I chose you, I favored you over the rest of humanity. Right? Now, in between these two addresses to the Israelites, there's six verses addressing the religious elite, saying, guys, you are the ones that made the whole thing rotten. So Allah starts by addressing them. Why did you monetize religion? وَلَا تَشْتَرُوا بِآيَاتِي ثَمَنًا قَلِيلًا. Why did you trade your values for a little bit of cash? Okay. Why did you tweak and edit and reinterpret according to your own conveniences? Why did you preach to the people something and you never practice it yourself? أَتَأْمُرُونَ النَّاسَ بِالْبِرِّ وَتَنْسَوْنَ أَنفُسَكُمْ وَأَنْتُمْ تَتْلُونَ الْكِتَابَ. This is the giveaway that he's talking to the scholarly elite. You guys were the ones who could recite the scripture. You understood it. Why did you deceive the public? And that the real highlight of that first, those six verses, the message to the elite is, guys, you used religion for your personal gain, for your personal status. You used it to control the masses, to manipulate the masses using your authority. These six issues are the same reasons why the Catholic Church died in Europe. What was Martin Luther's complaints, the Protestant complaints against the Catholic Church? They're controlling. They don't allow anyone to read the scripture. They gatekeep the scripture. They monetize. You can come and purchase your salvation from them. What is this? No one's allowed to ask a question. Their interpretation is the only interpretation. No one has access. No one can discuss. Nothing. Zero. The excesses of the Catholic Church led to the death of religion in Europe. Khalas. Friedrich Nietzsche announces God is dead. Why? Because of the abuse of the religious leaders. So that's the first six verses. Pow, pow, pow. Religious leadership, you guys, you rotted the whole thing. Second address to the public. And the issues of the public, the failures of the public, the handover meeting is completely different. Now we come to the story of the cow. What is it with the Israelites and the cow? Someone's got to sit down and think, like, guys, like, you could have enjoyed, you could have been obsessed with the chickens. You could have been enjoyed fish. Why the cow? Why is the cow? Because in ancient Egypt, there was three gods. You had Horus, who was the god of agriculture. And one of the forms of Horus is a cow. So the ancient Egyptians, the colonizers, right, the superior force, they take the cow as a sacred animal. Okay? So I come from a part of India, South India, where the cow is a sacred animal. So my father grew up never eating beef. If you're driving and there's a cow on the road, you cannot push that cow off. You got to wait. there's a level of reverence in popular culture. Now, this is where it gets interesting. Banu Israel are a monotheistic nation. There are people who followed prophets. They followed Yusuf alayhi salam into Egypt. They come from a lineage of people who believe in one God. But the colonizers who had come into power over them saw the Kaaba sacred. Now when you're in that environment breathing that carbon monoxide, you slowly start to revere what the popular culture reveres. If you apply that in the world we live in today, what is worshipped by the Western world, by the world at large, is what is worshipped is materialism, right? The gold coin, the black oil, material progression. It's all about how do you get ahead. It's all about exploitation. Who's going to make a buck? This is what's worshipped, what's revered. And without realizing it, you start to revere the same thing. You start to appreciate the same things. You start to maybe even Islamicize those things to give them legitimacy.
2: Absolutely.
1: Right? Islamic hustling.
2: Yep.
1: Right? I've seen someone else do a mastermind millionaire course, a Muslim mastermind millionaire course. So that popular culture dictates what we do. Without realizing it, we start to absorb like a sponge that culture. The Israelites over thousands of years in Egypt, they started absorbing what the ancient Egyptians revered, they started to revere. Now, even though they've been spending time with the Prophet Musa alayhi salam, they've received revelation, they've seen the miracle of the staff, they've crossed the sea, they've seen the miracle of the sea, Pharaoh's drowned, they've seen infinite proofs from Allah, they crossed the sea, first thing, they passed by a group of people worshipping some idols. قَالُوا يَا مُوسَى جَعَلْ لَنَا إِلَهًا 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Musa, can we have a tangible God like they have? Why? That's all they were used to. It's an old habit, die hard.
2: Mm.
1: They have withdrawal symptoms from this pagan culture that they had slowly seeped into their minds. Musa is starting to get angry with them. قَالَ إِنَّكُمْ قَوْمٌ تَجَهَلُونَ. Have you guys lost the plot? What's wrong with you guys? Keep going. Now here, Musa alayhi salam goes for 40 days. Yeah? Allah subhanahu wa ta'ala summons him to the Mount Sinai to receive the tablets. And while he's gone, a charismatic leader appears. A religious leader. A knowledgeable man. A man who is respected by his community. Great at marketing. Very articulate. Knows how to drop the right hook. And what does a Samiri do? He deceives the public. And he says, look at how profound it is. This cow, this is not the cow from ancient Egypt. We're not going back to our old norms, no. This is Moses' God. It's an Islamic cow. قَالَ هَذَا إِلَهُكُمْ وَإِلَهُ مُوسَى فَنَسِي. Guys, this is part of our deen now, this cow. It's just, it looks different. I know it looks familiar, but different. Right? And you see a lot of parallels between the stuff that Muslims do, where they copy something that's been fed to them from a foreign civilization, a foreign ideology, and they just put some Islamic painting on it. It's like, guys, this is an Islamic cow. It's Moses' God. But he just forgot to tell you guys about it. SubhanAllah. Samiri is super articulate. And people are influenced by him. He's the influencer of that time.
2: He wins the election.
1: He wins the election in the absence of Moses. And who's around? Quiet. Harun. What's Harun's fear? Harun's worried that if I start to have a confrontation now, I'm going to split up Banu Israel, and that's worse than what's happening right now. So Samiri markets the idea to the public. Guys, فَقَبَضْتُ قَبْضَةً مِّنْ أَثَرِ الرَّسُولِ فَنَبَذْتُهَا. This cow's got some special kind of like touch from angels, and it's sacred, etc. And the way Allah described it is really profound. وَأُشْرِبُوا فِي قُلُوبِهِمُ الْعِجْلَ بِكُفْرِهِمْ. They absorb like a sponge the love of this calf, this golden calf. So they start worshipping the calf. And Musa alayhi salam comes back, and he's furious. فَرَجَعَ مُوسَى إِلَىٰ قَوْمِهِ غَضْبَانَ أَسِفًا. He's furious and he's regretful. قَالَ بِئْسَ مَا خَلَفْتُمُونِي مِن بَعْدِي أَعَجِلْتُمْ أَمْرَ رَبِّكُمْ وألقى الألواح وأخذ برأس أخيه يجره إليه. He throws the tablets. What's wrong with you guys? I was gone for 40 days and this is what you do? He grabs his brother's beard and his head and shakes him. And he says, how could this happen? So Musa alayhi salam comes back and he's got to do some remediation now. And he realizes something. I took these guys out of Egypt, but I didn't take the ancient Egypt out of these guys. That's the hard part. It's cultural change. How do you change what people consider important? How do you decolonize their minds? Right? If we take a modern example, the Algerians were under 300 years of French colonial rule. The colonialism of the French was very different from the colonialism of the British. The French really wanted to erase their identities, remove Arabic from all the syllabi, put the French language, French history, French values. I think in hundreds of years, there's some remnants of that ideology, that way of thinking, that's been difficult to erase completely. The remnants still remain, you know. You can tell the countries which were colonized by the French, and you can tell the countries that were colonized by the British. The character of the people, the character of the way they think has been permanently shifted, or shifted for some serious amount of time. So Musa alayhi salam is now reckoning with this reality. Now, how do you kill the reverence for a cow? You tell them to kill a cow. You know, when my father got married, my mom said to him, listen, if you are Muslim, you're going to have to eat beef. Baba was like, I've never eaten beef my whole life.
2: So he had an aversion to eating beef.
1: Yeah, he just never ate beef and just could not explain it. We go to a restaurant, order a steak, everyone's eating except Baba. Baba da, ribeye, yeah, Baba. No, ribeye. I'll have my chicken.
2: He's like,
1: Baba, come on, chicken steak, it's not the same thing.
2: Yeah.
1: No, I can't eat beef. We used to sneak beef onto his plate to be like, we got him to eat beef today.
2: Do you think he's an individual like that, or that's a cultural phenomenon?
1: The whole
2: South
1: village,
2: Indian.
1: The whole village is like that. وَأُشْرِبُوا فِي قُلُوبِهِمْ كَرَاهِيَةَ الْعِجْلِ. Right? They've absorbed this culture of aversion to, you know,
2: beef.
1: It feels sacred, feels wrong. You can't explain it. Right? It's just an aversion. Of course, Baba, alhamdulillah, was a beef eater. Don't worry, we converted him. Right?
2: Inshallah.
1: But now, how do you get these Israelites to kill their love and their reverence for this calf? What's the color of the calf or the cow that Allah commands them to kill in the end?
2: You're going to make me flip this microphone, man. It's bright yellow.
1: And what was the color of the calf they worshipped?
2: It's a golden calf. Come on, man. Come on, man. Come on, man.
1: Bright yellow. Safra, faqi'un lawnuha tasurrun nadhirin. Find one that's bright yellow that impresses you, because that's the only way to get this out of your system. You got to slaughter it.
2: MashaAllah.
1: And what we have to think about is, what is our calf?
2: Guys, we need the mind blown emojis in the comment section if you're watching this. For me, that's incredible symmetry, subhanAllah.
1: What is your calf? You're in the corporate world. You're in an environment where what is idolized? Career progression. Backstab, go drink alcohol, do whatever you want to do, grease elbows, and if you can get to partner. If you can get to senior, if you can get to consultant, if you can get to... So, you're in an environment where... How do you slaughter the calf? What do you kill? You got to kill that reverence for money, for progression, for material love in your system. What is that crazy thing you have to do? Everyone has a calf. And here, Allah tells Banu Israel, you got to kill it. وَإِذْ قَالَ مُوسَى لِقَوْمِهِ يَا قَوْمِ إِنَّ اللَّهَ يَأْمُرَكُمْ أَن تَذْبَحُوا بَقَرَةً. So now we don't have any commandments for our ummah. But look at the way the language. إِنَّ اللَّهَ يَأْمُرُكُمْ. Well, they say يَأْمُرُكُمْ, sorry. يَأْمُرُكُمْ. Now in Arabic you usually say يَأْمُرُكُمُ اللَّهِ. Allah commands you. But here there's an emphasis. Allah is the one telling you guys, you got to kill it. You got to slaughter a cow. قَالُوا أَتَتَّخِذُنَا هُزُوَى. Do you think we're crazy? Why did they say that? It's crazy to slaughter a cow, man. We don't do that where we come from. قَالَ أَعُوذُ بِاللَّهِ أَنْ أَكُونَ مِنَ الْجَاهِلِينَ. Don't make me emotional, guys.
2: Yeah, the fact that they said أَتَتَّخِذُنَا هُزُوَى, like, are you joking? Like, are you...
1: They never said that for any other commandment.
2: Yeah, and that's just at the command of a cow, of slaughtering a cow. So you're right, it is some psychological issue that they have with it.
1: They're stuck. They can't, it's like they can't move past this. So now, what is the problem with the public, the general public? They have what we call inverted ubudiyyah. They don't believe they serve Allah, they believe Allah serves them. Some of the examples Allah gives us. Musa, alayhi salam, can you please ask your Lord to send us a special type of food? We don't want the food Allah has decreed for us. We want the food we used to eat back in the old days. It's same problem. Mm. We can't move past what we had. You know, we reminisce about the days in ancient Egypt as slaves. We love our slavery days. Send us the food we used to eat as slaves. أُدْعُوا لَنَا رَبَّكَ يُخْرِجَ لَنَا مِمَّا تُنْبِتُ الْأَرْضُ مِنْ بَقْلِهَا وَقِثَّائِهَا وَفُومِهَا وَعَدَسِهَا وَبَصَلِهَا. Okay, what were the masters eating? The masters were eating meat. But the slaves were eating vegetables from the earth. We want our slave food. Send us back to the slavery days, where we were like revering in the cows, having the vegetables. Man was salwa, this food from heaven, we don't want that. We just want what we used to have. Human being is a thick skull, obsessed with habit and shaped by culture and conditioned by surroundings, and they can't move past it. So now, this is the test now, slaughter the cow. How do they deal with this commandment from Allah? Because now, this is now the preamble to all the commandments. It's not about the commandment, but it's about how you receive it and how you respond to it. How do they respond to it? They ask questions to avoid doing the deed. فَذَبَحُوهَا وَمَا كَادُوا يَفْعَلُونَ. They slaughtered it in the end, but they didn't want to do it.
2: Mm.
1: So pray salah. You know how salah is done, bro. But do I place my hands here, here, here, or here? Do I do this with my finger or that with my finger? But you know what? I'm really not sure. Like someone has come to me and said, look, because there's so many sunnah, mu'akkada and ghayr mu'akkada, when it comes to dhuhr time, I'm just like, you know what? Just bun it, bro. Just forget about it. I don't need to pray at all.
2: Mm.
1: Instead of praying 18 rak'ahs, leave it. There is a level of asking silly questions, obsession with the nitty-gritty, but missing the actual point. That's what they were doing. You come to the end of the slaughter of the cow. Now, the cow is slaughtered in the end, but Allah diagnoses the root cause of all of these issues. ثُمَّ قَسَتْ قُلُوبُكُمْ مِنْ بَعْدِ ذَٰلِكَ فَهِيَ كَالْحِجَارَةِ أَوْ أَشَدُّ قَسْوَةً. The problem wasn't in their behavior, the problem was they had a disease in their hearts. That reminds you of that first discussion. فِي قُلُوبِهِمْ مَرَضٍ. The people who have disease in their hearts, it then plays out in their behavior. These guys were spiritually sick. They did not have the love of Allah. They did not have the awe, the reverence of Allah. They did not appreciate what He was giving them. And therefore, anything He gave to them, they were like, they were throwing a hissy fit, like a spoiled child. I don't want this, I want that. I don't do it this way, do it that way.
2: Mm.
1: And taking charismatic influencers as their religious leaders, while those influencers monetize and, you know, deceive them and get them to worship what the rest of the world is worshipping. The enemies are worshipping. Right?
2: There's a verse specifically in the second juz about influencers that we have to get to. Just remind me, inshallah.
1: Sure.
2: Ta'ala.
1: Hati.
2: Yeah, it'll come, inshallah.
1: It'll come. So, we get towards the end of the story of Banu Israel and the slaughtering of the cow. And then we get to the whole discussion around the switching of the Qibla. So now, from the moment Allah says, أَفَتَطَمَعُونَ أَن يُؤْمِنُوا لَكُمْ وَقَدْ كَانَ فَرِيقٌ مِّنْهُمْ يَسْمَعُونَ كَلَامَ اللَّهِ ثُمَّ يُحَرِّفُونَهُ مِن بَعْدِ مَا عَقَلُوهُ وَهُمْ يَعْلَمُونَ. Now we're shifting from a historical story about the Israelites to modern day Israelites, the modern day
2: Any
1: Jews.
2: Particular reason why there's such a big section of Ibrahim alayhi salam at the end of that first juz, building the Kaaba, Ismail, and then the whole discussion on that last page of the first juz?
1: So if the story of the Israelites and the way they receive Allah's laws, the mindset with which they receive Allah's laws, with rebellion, with distaste, with spoiled child syndrome, with you serve me, bruv, why are you giving, tell me what to do? What is the opposite of that?
2: Ibrahim. Submission. Yeah.
1: So their statement is Sami'na wa Asayna. We hear and we don't really care. Ibrahim alayhi salam is sami'na wa ata'na, I hear and I obey. Allah commands them to do something simple, slaughter the cow. Question, question, question, question, question. Ibrahim alayhi salam, Allah says to him, go and build the house. Where? Go to another part of the world and leave your wife and child there and do all these things that you would find impossible for one person to do. He's like, I'm ready to go. إِذْ قَالَ لَهُ رَبُّهُ أَسْلِمْ Submit. قَالَ أَسْلَمْتُ لِرَبِّ الْعَالَمِينَ I submitted to the Lord of the world.
2: Done.
1: So the cow mindset is contrasted by the Abrahamic mindset.
2: Mm.
1: The mindset of some unconditional reverence and submission to Allah.
2: Uh-huh.
1: And the mindset of conditional transactional worship of Allah. You give me, scratch my back, I'll scratch your back. I want it, I can worship you, but in a way that I'd like to do it.
2: Well, it's the person seeking the gospel of prosperity too, right?
1: Yeah.
2: Like, I'm worshiping Allah subhanahu wa ta'ala in the hopes that it will cause me all sorts of blessings in this life.
1: I want to see the result, the ROI. Mm-hmm. And if I don't see the ROI, as we say in the UK, I'm not backing it.
2: Mm.
1: Right? Ibrahim alayhi salam's mindset is, whatever the case, ultimate submission to Allah. And that's why, as you get into the story of Ibrahim alayhi salam, Allah says, Ya ayyuha alladhina amanu dakhulu fi s-silmi kaffah. Believers, learn from all these mistakes, enter into complete submission. Right? One of the criticisms of the religious elite was, أَفَتُؤْمِنُونَ بِبَعْضِ الْكِتَابِ وَتَكْفُرُونَ بِبَعْضِ What is a selective application of the law? Right? Apply it all or don't apply it? Like, be genuine. What's going on here? So Ibrahim alayhi salam is that contrast, the Abrahamic mindset of submission. And so as we come to the end of the story of Banu Israel, Allah announces the death of this ummah. تِلْكَ أُمَّةٌ قَدْ خَلَتْ That is an ummah that's finished. لَهَا مَا كَسَبَتْ وَلَكُمْ مَا كَسَبَتُمْ They earned their share, you're going to earn your share. وَلَا تُسْأَلُونَ عَمَّا كَانُوا يَعْمَلُونَ You won't be asked for their failures. But now, we need a new ummah. Ibrahim alayhi salam is the marker of the birth of a new ummah. What is the mark of this new ummah? Ummat Allah says, وَكَذَلِكَ جَعَلْنَاكُمْ أُمَّةً وَسَطًا You are the peak of all ummas. You are the nation. People translate wasat as middle. Wasat in the Arabic language actually means the peak or the pinnacle of something. You are the best of all ummas. Right? And then in Ali Imran we have kuntum khayra ummatin ukhrijat linnas. It's a parallel, constant parallels between the two. You are the best, you are going to be the best of ummas. And we are going to start from scratch now. Right? The handover meeting is done. You're not inheriting any of those team members. Mm. You're going to create a new team. Banu Ismail is now, let's go. Banu Israel failed. Banu Ismail, the other side of the lineage of Abraham. Let's go, guys. It's your turn. Show us what you got. Yes, you guys are completely disadvantaged. You've got no civilization. You've got no law. You guys are roaming the desert aimlessly. You're not a people of civilization. You have no history, heritage. You've not built anything. You guys are nomads.
2: Previous empires, nothing.
1: But you also have no baggage.
2: Yeah.
1: You are ummiyin. You're empty. Those guys carried so much baggage. Let's see how you guys do. Let's go. And after tilka ummatun qad khalat, then Allah subhanahu wa ta'ala talks about the switching of the qibla. I've passed on the leadership to you guys now. And guys, don't get caught up on the direction of prayer. Don't get caught up on this detail. But what I want to build in you is birr, is righteousness, real, genuine righteousness. لَيْسَ الْبِرَّ أَن تُوَلُّوا وُجُوهَكُمْ قِبَلَ الْمَشْرِقِ وَالْمَغْرِبَ وَلَكِن

0: or what bir is made up of, which is why it's called the verse of righteousness.
1: Right. So this is the description of the new ummah and what kind of minds, what kind of behaviors they need to adopt. So Allah starts with iman. وَلَكِنَّ الْبِرَّ مَنْ آمَنَ. Righteousness means you have to first have iman. What's the last subject in the surah? آمَنَ الرَّسُولُ. Iman. After the description of iman and what we believe in, وَآتَ الْمَالَ عَلَىٰ حُبِّهِ. And someone who spends money despite their love of it. What's the second last subject in the surah? Money. Loans. Riba. Spending in the path of Allah. And you'll notice that the second subject is the second last. The third subject in this ayah is the third last subject in this part of the surah. The fourth, the fifth. And that's...
0: Really?
1: Yeah. This is Sheikh Muhammad Abdullah Daraz, the famous Egyptian scholar.
0: Of course.
1: He uncovered... He uncovered that the order of this verse reflects the reverse order of the last part of the surah.
0: MashaAllah. His book is translated in English.
1: It's translated to English. I don't know the name of the book in English.
0: But the Arabic is called An-Naba'ul Azim.
1: An-Naba'ul Azim, yeah.
0: So
1: we can post it in the description. Inshallah. So when you get to the end of this verse about righteousness, وَالصَّابِرِينَ فِي الْبَأْسَاءِ وَالضَّرَّاءِ وَحِينَ الْبَأْسِ. Allah talks about patience in times of war, right? In times of military confrontation. What's the first ruling that comes afterwards? O believers, when it comes to war, كُتِبَ عَلَيْكُمُ الْقِصَاصُ فِي الْقَتْلَى. We talk about this idea of, translate qisas in English.
0: Qisas is retribution.
1: Word. Retribution, right? So the last topic is military confrontation. The first law is with military confrontation, and then we go from there. كُتِبَ عَلَيْكُمْ كُتِبَ عَلَيْكُمْ. Now the laws are going to come, boom, boom, boom, boom, one after. Why? Now you know how to receive them. And the one-liner is, you've understood it's about the one, it's about Allah, the one revealing them to you. If you have built that love for Him, you've cleansed your heart of its impurities, you've got rid of your cultural attachments, and you're ready to receive, just like Ibrahim alayhi salam, you'll be able to build a civilization like he built the house. This is the building of a new civilization. And so you can... كُتِبَ عَلَيْكُمُ الصِّيَامُ. 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Now we come to Hajj, and it keeps going. But then there's another inflection point. So you have all the, let's call them ritual acts of worship. Salah, zakah, Hajj, fasting, sure, etc. But then there's an inflection point. That inflection point is the story of David and Goliath, just towards the end of the surah. The story of David and Goliath comes at a point where Allah is now talking about the idea that to build this civilization requires effort, energy, time, sacrifice. Its main kind of like, the main investment is people. But what's the problem with people? They're too cushy in their routine. They're too comfortable. Especially in our time, right? They worship comfort, they worship routine, especially in the British kind of culture. Bro, 6 p.m. everything's closed here. This is very different to LA, New York, and other parts of the world. In Europe, we worship routine. You call somebody like, hey, let's meet up. Hey, sorry, today's my 6 p.m. I do this, and I do this, and I do this. Then I sit and I watch Netflix at home. This is my routine. Sorry, bro, I don't change my routine. Yeah, contrast that with Sudan. It's like, Yazoon, I'm outside your door.
0: Yeah,
1: the door is open. Come open the door.
0: Oh, my God.
1: Exactly. Right? So, it sounds like you're reminiscing about Sudan.
0: I am, actually. I was, yeah.
1: Allah protect the people of Sudan and make it easy for them their difficulty, and alleviate them of their oppression. So you come to this part of the surah, and now Allah subhanahu wa ta'ala is going to drop the greatest ayah in the whole Quran. الله لا إله إلا هو الحي القيوم. But the mystery is, why is the greatest verse in the Quran preceded by a verse where Allah is asking you, يا أيها الذين آمنوا أنفقوا من طيبات ما كسبتم. Believers, spend, like exert yourself. Infaq, many people translate to be to spend money for Allah. It's not about money. It's energy, time, sacrifice, routine. Going out of your way to further the cause, to build this ummah, to build yourself individually and your family and this ummah, to go out of your way. And infaq is the cure for the disease mentioned at the beginning of the surah, nifaq. Same root letters as well. Nifaq is emptiness. It comes from nafaq, which is like a hole.

0: tunnel. It's internal emptiness. And infaq is filling the emptiness. You don't fill the emptiness by taking, you fill it by giving.
1: Hold on, man. My guy's dropping bars tonight, man. What's going on, man?
0: People think that I'm feeling empty. I've got to guzzle down some chocolate. I've got to eat some. I've got to go out and consume to fill my hole. The Prophet ﷺ says to Aisha, he comes home. He goes, what's left of the lamb? She goes, only the shoulder. He goes, no. What's left is everything but the shoulder. Because my asset is what I gave away, not what I consumed. Right? What I consumed is going to come out somewhere else. But what I gave away, that's my asset. So infaq comes at the last part of the surah. But what stops you from actually going out of your way and sacrificing and spending and volunteering and starting a project and helping your local masjid? What helps you, stops you from pushing the ummah forward? Here's a story of David and Goliath. It starts with Saul, King Talut. And then you get to the story of there's this enemy called Jalut. And every era there's a Jalut.
2: But before you get to David and Goliath, you were talking about Ayatul Kursi.
0: Oh yes, Ayatul Kursi. Oh yes, of course. Ayatul Kursi comes right after this ayah about spending in the path of Allah, because it centers why. Why would I sacrifice my comfort? Why would I sacrifice my convenience? Why would I go out of my way? Why would I quit my 9-to-5? Why would I try myself? Why would I volunteer my time? Because Allah, Allah is the one you are serving. It's the objective. If you can really appreciate Ayatul Kursi, there's a reason why the Prophet ﷺ used to recite this verse 9 times a day. Mm. Once in the morning, once in the evening, once after every single salah, before he slept. That's still 8. Let's call it 8 times a day.
2: Yeah. Okay. I was like, nine. That's good. I'm interested.
0: Okay. That's good. Okay. Engineering degree.
2: Nice. Forgot to count. Yeah. That's okay.
0: 8 times a day.
2: It's maths with an S.
0: Yeah, maths with an S. So 8 times a day he's reciting this ayah, because it constantly brings you back, pulls you back, anchors you in why. It's for Allah. Who is Allah? If you understand who is Allah, everything becomes easy. So now he centered the idea of infaq, of spending and giving and sacrificing, in who Allah is and what ultimately that's what I want. Now what's going to distract you? You're not going to be distracted by something prohibited. When Dawood alayhi salam is marching towards the enemy, towards Jalut, in order to go and push back his evil.
2: I mean, Talut. Talut
0: is marching, right?
2: Yeah.
0: With Dawood in his army.
2: Yes.
0: There's a beautiful lake. Halal water. Mm. Completely halal. And everyone's thirsty. And he says, guys, just take a handful. But some of them want to have a suhoor fest. They want to jump and swim. Like, guys, you're just supposed to have a little bit to get keep going.
2: Yeah.
0: Like, no, we want to have a water fest. Let's swim, bruv.
2: Yeah.
0: Is are you able to, your distraction from sacrifice, from pushing the, you know, the world, the ummah forward, from spending your energy, your time, building your family, memorizing, what's stopping you is this beautiful permissible delights that suck you in and consume you. Do you really need all of it as much as we consume? And that's the lesson. That's what is, what is your nahar? What's your river? Everyone's got one. Everyone's got a cow. Everyone's got a river, everyone's got a jalut. What are you going to do there? And Dawood alayhi salam resists him, and he keeps marching forward, and they make dua for Allah to grant them, you know, ability and steadfastness. And they say the statement, how many, a small number of people, a minority, were able to defeat a majority by the permission of Allah, and Allah is with the sabirin, with the patient. This sabr, this grit, determination, I'm not going to stop, I'm going to keep going, this becomes the defining part of the end, towards the end. And after the story of Dawood and Jalut, this kind of characteristic you have to adopt, this mindset you have to really absorb, you then get to the whole discussion, a whole bunch of discussions around finance. The ummah needs finance. It's an expensive endeavor to push this engine forward. And money is the engine, one of the engines, just like people, and just energy and time as well. So where does that money come from? And where shouldn't it come from? The temptation is, let me find a multiplication factor of 50. Riba, usury, is usually the best way to fund something, because you can make exponential amounts of money. Allah says, don't do it. No worries if you can't make that much money. And then we come to the eye of loans. You can take a loan, but you need these things in place. Keep your internal cohesion together. And once you've thought about that, it's not just about the loans. The ayah of loan is not about loans.
2: And that's the longest verse in the Quran. It's an entire page.
0: Entire page. People, it's called ayatul dain, the ayah of loans. It's not about loans. Because in that ayah, multiple transactions are described and mentioned. إِلَّا أَن تَكُونَ تِجَارَةً حَاضِرَةً تُدِيرُونَهَا بَيْنَكُمْ. Allah talks about trade, and He talks about loan. He talks about multiple transactions. But the common thread in all of them is what? It's actually witnesses, contracts, and doing things properly.
1: Mm.
0: So this whole thing about trust, he's my bro, it's okay, be trusted. No, do it properly. Write it down. Prevent internal conflict. And if you can prevent that internal conflict, what's going to make you prevent that internal conflict? Being aware that Allah is watching you. There's a whole different thing about the names of Allah in Baqarah. 31 names of Allah in Surah Al-Baqarah. And how they use and where they come is something, a whole other topic.
1: That's not including repetition.
0: Not including repetition.
1: These are the names that
0: just
1: are introduced.
0: Unique names introduced in Baqarah.
1: Mm.
0: And then we come to the last page, which is now Allah subhanahu wa ta'ala has told you, those guys failed, this is why they failed. This is your role, those guys failed. This is what you need to do. This is the mindset you guys need. This is the new blueprint, the new guidelines, the new rules. Go for it. You're going to get distracted when you go for it. So you need to get used to really sacrificing. Sacrifice, work hard, push yourselves for the sake of Allah subhanahu wa ta'ala. And at the end of it, you're going to feel depleted. When you feel depleted, raise your hands to me. رَبَّنَا لَا تُؤَاخِذْنَا إِن نَسِيْنَا أَوْ أَخْطَأْنَا. 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Let us make the mistakes of those people before us. رَبَّنَا وَلَا تُحَمِّلْنَا مَا لَا طَاقَةَ لَنَا بِهِ. 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O Allah, forgive us, have mercy on us, and erase our sins. أَنْتَ مَوْلَانَا. You are our mawla, our protector, our guide. فَانْصُرْنَا عَلَى الْقَوْمِ الْكَافِرِينَ. Grant us victory over our enemies. It ends with dua, because you can't do this alone.
1: Mm.
0: You can't build this ummah by yourself. You can't do it by yourself. It's a heavy responsibility. You need Allah with you.
1: MashaAllah. That was a riveting overview of Surah Al-Baqarah, Shaykh. May Allah subhanahu wa ta'ala bless and accept. And looking forward to the next podcast where we do Ali Imran, and then the one after that, and then the one after that, inshallah. Hey, you're the one who introduced this idea of central nodes for every surah and things like that. I wasn't even expecting us to go in that direction. But may Allah subhanahu wa ta'ala bless and accept. Jazakumullah khair, Shaykh.
0: Alhamdulillah.
3: You were listening to the English program on the Voice of Islam. Thank you very much for your time. Inshallah, stay tuned for future episodes.
4: من أين أبدأها حكاية صبحنا الحلو